Back in 2015, Matthew West released that as a brand new song, and maybe you're still singing Day One. And the good news about that in Christendom is Jesus' mercies are new every morning. And just how you heard in that song from Matthew West, every day we can meet Jesus with a fresh perspective on our growing faith and our journey with him. We go back to a song that features Matthew West on a track from Casting Crowns. And it's really like a trio in leadership of music on the song. Megan Garrett will take the lead in one of the verses. Megan has been with Casting Crowns since, goodness, the early days. You'll hear her, and you're used to hearing her when you listen to Casting Crowns songs. But as I said, she'll have her own verse in this. She is the mom of Lily, Lucy, and Eli. She is the singer and piano player of Casting Crowns. She joined them back in 2008. As we go back to a great song from Casting Crowns, reminding us that Jesus is the point. Amen. Here's No.

0: Beautiful voice, Megan Garrett. Goodness. Matthew West in there, and the longtime frontman lead singer, Mark Hall of the band Casting Crowns. What a great collaboration. And we go back to the music with collaboration, Josiah Queen and Brandon Lake. Can't Steal My Joy with Bandkind on the air.
1: It says in Nehemiah 8:10, the joy of the Lord is your strength. There's been so many times in my life that the enemy has tried to come and rob me of my joy. And this song has served as such a great reminder to me that what the enemy couldn't give to me, he also can't take away. This song has given me so much joy and has become my anthem song, Can't Steal My Joy with Brandon Lake.
0: Take it, Josiah, with Bandkind on the air. In the

to Sign a Queen with Bandkind on the air featuring Brandon Lake in that collaboration. Josiah's doing some big things. In 2024, he was nominated for New Artist of the Year and since then has collaborated with Brandon Lake, Toby Mac, and released some amazing music in his own right. Hi, I'm Nick with Bandkind on the air, and we're going to keep things going in that theme of joy. Here's Do It Again from Stephen Curtis Chapman.

0: A song that incorporates Stephen Curtis Chapman's grandfatherhood and his relationship with Jesus. God continues to do amazing miracles in our lives. And we, my friend, just need to pray for eyes to see those in Jesus' name. Hi, I'm Nick with Bandkind on the Air, and I can't wait to play more music for you next.
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0: Hi, I'm Nick, and it's time for The Reset. Three songs, three verses of scripture, and one encouraging word. And I love what Chris Tomlin is about to tell us. We're going to be in Jeremiah 29, and of course, you might have Jeremiah 29:11 memorized. You know that God has plans for you, that he declares a plan to prosper you and not harm you, to give you a hope and a future. That is your standing in the Lord as a child of God. No matter what you think about God, God loves you and he has a plan for your life. Some great encouragement from Chris Tomlin.
8: I think about how you can't really outrun the grace of God. You can't outrun the love of God, no matter where you find yourself, no matter how far you find yourself. There's a line in this song that really grabs me every time I sing it. It says, story, I could have had a really different story,
0: wow,
8: but you came down from heaven to restore me and forever save my life.
0: God.
8: And that's all of us, right?
0: Mm-hmm.
8: That's all of us.
0: Yes.
8: Where would any of us be without the grace of God? We would really have a different story, mm-hmm, without God's grace coming in to rescue us. That's what we celebrate, the grace of God, the goodness of God. And he came to rescue us and not leave us on our own, and not leave us in our sin, but he came to restore us and give us life. And
0: thank you.
8: So I pray this song connects with you in that way, and you realize that is the most true thing, that no one loves you like Jesus does. No one loves you like the love of God.
0: Thank you, Chris. Bandkind on the Air. Here's Chris Tomlin on

A declaration for us to sing over one another and ourselves right here with Bandkind on the air. Jeremiah 29:7 says also, seek the peace and prosperity of the city to which I have carried you into exile. Isn't that interesting? I have carried you into exile. Pray to the Lord for it, because if it prospers, you too will prosper. We go back to the music with a friend of Chris Tomlin's and an epic rendition celebrating 75 years of this song, How Great Thou Art. It features Pat Barrett, Carrie Jobe, and Cody Carnes, Ryan Ellis, Benjamin William Hastings, Brian and Jen Johnson, Matt Maher, Blessing Offer. Of course, Matt Redman leads the song. Hillary Scott's in there. Taya, you'll hear her as well. Chris Tomlin and Mitch Wong in a 75th anniversary edition of How Great Thou Art. Until That Day, encouraging you to reset your day and maybe even your faith with Bandkind here in The Reset. I'm glad.

0: 29, 13, and 14 says, "You will seek me," speaking of God, "and find me when you seek me with all your heart. I will be found by you, declares the Lord, and will bring you back from captivity. I will gather you from all the nations and places where I have banished you, declares the Lord, and will bring you back to the place from which I've carried you into exile." God is good. And we can read into that, that there are places of exile in our life, but God's promise and our hope in Him. Here's River Valley Worship to talk about that hope that we have in Christ.
1: I pray that when you listen to the song, that it would take you back to that place of childlike wonder, childlike faith, childlike confidence in Jesus. So many things in this life will fail you. People will fail you. Your job will fail you. Money will fail you. All of it will fail you at some point. But the hope that we have in Jesus, the true identity of hope, will never fail you. No matter if you're on the mountaintop of your life or in the deepest valley you've ever faced, there's a melody, a song that you can sing that will call you back to that place of sweet surrender and sweet confidence in Him.
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0: true identity of hope to those of us in Christ. And we were talking about God's mercies being new every morning. These tools that God has given us, let's not leave them laying in a closed toolbox. Let's pick them up. Let's call on those gifts that he has given us. Thank you for listening to The Reset with Bankind on the air, an opportunity to reset your day and maybe even your faith. And we've been in Jeremiah 29, and you might have verse 11 memorized, that God has plans for you to prosper you, not to harm you. Verse 12, 13, and 14 says, "Then you will call on me and come and pray to me, and I will listen to you. You will seek me and find me. When you seek me with all your heart, I will be found by you, declares the Lord." You can read the rest of that encouraging passage in Jeremiah 29. Thank you for joining me on The Reset. And now let's say goodbye to whatever happened and start right now as we bolster our faith, hearing a powerhouse song from a worship leader, singer, songwriter, mom, wife, and child of God. I hope you hear her heart in this song. Be encouraged by Hope Darst with Bankind on the air.
1: Hey, this is Hope Darst, and I'm so excited for you to hear Mighty Name of Jesus. I hope this song really encourages you, especially if you're fighting with fear or worry, or you feel like you just can't see a way out, or like the enemy is coming against you. This song is a prayer for you to be able to sing over your life, over your heart, and over your mind, and remind yourself that everything you need is in the mighty name of Jesus.

0: Name of Jesus. That is Hope Darst, a brand new song from her. You're listening to Bandkind on the air, and you're in the reset, an opportunity to reset your day and maybe even your faith. And I love that encouragement at the beginning of that song from Hope Darst, and maybe you need to do that right now. The song starting with, I pray into the atmosphere. Whatever atmosphere is happening around you, you might be at the lake and might be in a floaty, you might be watching children, you might be at the gas station. Will you pray into the atmosphere right now? Lord, I need you and I love you, and I pray in your mighty name that you will show me what you have for me to glorify you in Jesus' name. Hi, I'm Nick. Thank you for listening to Bandkind on the air. You also heard River Valley Worship, Hope Has a Name, and a 75th anniversary edition of How Great Thou Art, Until That Day, fronted by Matt Redman and so many others, about 10 other artists. 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
8: I'm so excited.
0: Tell us why, Torrin Wells.
8: Because we're about to drop a joy bomb on y'all. No, literally, joy bomb by Moi.
0: Torrin Wells writes his first book.
8: Can you believe it? And it is all about Jesus' first sermon. His first sermon, the Beatitudes, is actually a sermon about joy, happiness, but not the world's way, God's way. I can't wait for you to pick it up. You can download it, pre-order it, purchase it wherever you buy books. Let's go. Bombs away.
0: He is always a joy bomb. That is Torrin Wells. And he has a new book out called Joy Bomb and a new song out, which we're going to play next with Bandkind on the air. If you've been catching previous episodes of Bandkind on the air, we've been talking about Torrin and Lorna. And Torrin just taking lead pastor at a church in Texas. So he wants that church to be singing in every way.
9: The genesis of this idea was really me with my eyes closed, dreaming about one day planting and pastoring a church in Austin, Texas, and what that would sound like. And when I started to think about what it would sound like to hear God's people coming together, I was just thinking of some of these core tenets of our faith, like one God, one family, one sound. And the fact that this mission that we all live for the gospel spreads far beyond just a singular city or a church. It flows all over the world. So this song is an anthem of God's people singing of his glory and goodness.
0: Amen. And congratulations to Torrin and Lorna on that church in Austin. Here's Let the Church Sing with Bandkind on the air and Nick.

0: Torn Wells with Let the Church Sing. He said he imagined that when he was thinking up a church that he might pastor one day and getting started in Austin with his wife, Lorna. It's called Church of Whitestone, and you can check it out online by going to yourwhitestone.org. God has gifted Torin in so many ways. And a big congratulations to Torin Wells as his book, Joy Bomb, turns one this month. It was 2025 when Torin Wells released Joy Bomb, Unleash Jesus' Explosive Joy for an Extraordinary Life. Torin Wells presents the Beatitudes from Matthew 5 as a transformative force, encouraging believers to find lasting joy in God rather than relying on circumstantial happiness. He outlines 8 codes of joy that challenge conventional definitions of success and strength by emphasizing spiritual dependence. The book called Joy Bomb also highlights that this divine, unshakable joy can break through fear and anxiety to offer true freedom and hope, even in challenging times. You can find the book Joy Bomb, Unleash Jesus' Explosive Joy for an Extraordinary Life by Torin Wells, wherever you find your favorite books. Thank you for listening to Bandkind on the Air. So from Torin Wells talking to us about joy, to Madison from Kane telling us what she thinks it means to be blessed. Here's Madison.
1: So what does it mean to be blessed? The world says it's when you have money in the bank, that things are going right, you've got the perfect family. But what if you don't have any of that? What if everything was stripped away and it was just you on the worst day of your life? We want you to know that you are still blessed. You're a child of God. Scripture says that nothing will separate you from God's love. You'll spend an eternity in heaven, and God has promised to provide all of your needs here on earth. You're blessed because of your blessed assurance in Jesus, not because of your circumstances. We hope this song helps you to believe this truth and declare it over your life.
0: Amen, Madison. Thank you. Here's Kane. I'm so glad.

That's the Three Siblings Kane with I'm Blessed. And I'm blessed that you're listening to Bandkind on the air. I'm so glad you're here. Thank you for stopping for a moment to listen to Bandkind on the air. Or better yet, take us with you. We have lots of great interviews up at bandkind.com. So much great wisdom and fun. And coming up at the end of next hour, my Nick Pick of the Week is a very special song from one of the artists that we've already heard. It's time for a clue. And despite the hundreds of songs that have been released by this artist, in 2000, the year that Mary Mary released Shackles, my Nick Pick Artist of the Week did not release a single song. He was in the middle of a label change and would sign to Six Steps Records that year, a subsidiary of The Passion Conferences, where one of his label mates would be none other than David Crowder. My Nick Pick coming up next.

0: It's coming. A summer of praise, worship, and hope. It is well
1: 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My top summer songs.
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3: There's a little window in the evening when the day softens, before it gets dark, before the fireflies start showing off. 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He's been faithful on days that made no sense. So tonight, before your thoughts run too far, thank Him for getting you here. 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
5: 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But every time I get more, whether it's stuff, accomplishments, whatever, it's never enough. What if I spent more time looking around at all God has given me instead of looking across the fence? Maybe I'd see the best things in life really are something money can't buy.
6: I set my sights on shiny things that crumble into rust, that fade into the dust. I bought the lie that someday I would finally have enough.

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4: 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I'm Nick, and I love bringing you a little mix of music every single week that makes you say, yes, I love this song. And now we're going to go back to 1993. This song came out 2 years after Third Day, the band, was formed. We're going to hear from them in the tour preview as they've just announced their 30th anniversary tour happening in 2026. So in 1993, there was a band called Pray for Rain, later changed their name to PFR, and wrote a ballad that just took the nation by storm. Here's That Kind of Love with Band Kind on the Air and Nick.

0: still such a beautiful description of Jesus. That's PFR, the voice of Joel Hansen on vocals, Patrick Andrew there, and Mark Nash on drums. Of course, Mark Nash famously married Lee Nash of Sixpence None the Richer. You remember them? Thank you for listening to Bandkind on the Air. It was the end of 1992 into 1993 when I really began doing Christian radio and hosting it on radio. And so many artists that I've had the opportunity to see grow and change on this journey of faith. And that's often what we talk about on Bandkind, the journey that we're all on, that God is in the details of our lives. And so if you find yourself today wondering, what are the details? Or maybe you've thrown them all up in the air and hope that there's some semblance of order that comes down because of gravity. I just want you to know that God has you today. God sees you. He loves you. And there is a plan. What you need to do today is tell someone your testimony. Tell someone why you were saved. I love that song from PFR called That Kind of Love. PFR did a little bit of a reunion tour with Jason Gray a couple years back. Jason Gray is such an amazing singer-songwriter. I want you to hear a song from him called Be Kind. First, the kindness that I have been shown by Jason Gray has been through the depth of his songwriting. I want you to hear this conversation with him, and I hope it inspires you in a deep way and connects with your journey right here where you are with Bandkind on the Air. Here's Jason. Hi, Jason. I want to visit the journey of faith. You've been doing this for a very long time, and you've seen a lot of victories and a lot of heartache, even personal heartache through the years. Tell me what this journey really looks like for you, and what does it mean to write that journey in a song?
1: Written into the DNA of how transformation works is this idea of death and resurrection, mm-hmm. And we'll all go through hundreds of deaths before that final one, you know, mm-hmm. and, but we worship a resurrected and resurrecting Savior. And so we know that, that the death of a marriage or the death of a career or the death of a dream, that these things do not get to have the final word. You know, we have this experience of, you know, we all know what it's like to have a storm come into our lives, you know, right. And, but who we are before the storm is not the same person who comes out on the other side of the storm. Right. And so there's something about the storm that is transformational, and you have that experience enough times, you learn to not be so afraid of the storm of hardship when it comes, you know, because you've had enough experiences of surviving it and being transformed by it, you know, and hopefully even maybe by grace, you can come to a point where you can see the storm clouds gathering in the distance. And even though you wish they weren't coming, you know that it's on its way. And maybe sometimes you can even be like, you know what, bring it because I like what it made of me last time.
0: Bring it because I like what it made of me last time. I love that. Jason Gray, well, I'll just say he's not afraid to put a storm in his songs. The song from Jason Gray is called Be Kind. And keep it here because Jason Gray is going to pray for you today. And I'm going to take in that prayer too. So keep it right here. Be Kind from Jason Gray takes us back to the music with Bandkind on the Air.

0: Jason Gray, Be Kind, his brand new music. And Jason Gray is one of the tallest musicians that we play here in the playlist. He is 6'6". I remember being at a songwriting session and hearing a song from him that broke me down. I literally was doing the ugly cry right in front of him as he played this very beautiful and honest song. The lyrics were just speaking right to me, I guess, in some respect. And I'm so grateful he's in the music industry. I'm so grateful for his gift. And I want him to pray a blessing over us. As we begin a new season of life, we were talking about that last week, about we're in a summer, we're in a new season of life. And so I think in that we need to prioritize a new season kind of prayer. Jason, will you lead us in prayer right now with Mankind on the air?
1: Father, I thank you that you haven't given us a spirit of fear, but of power and of love and of a sound mind. And these are the very things we need the most in times like these. I ask you, Father, would you help me to keep my mind present on you? Because when I worry about the future, I'm only talking with my fear. But if I stay in the present, you speak to me in real time. As I pray, as I read your word, as I'm quiet, that's where I can hear your voice. And as 100 different anxieties tug on my sleeve, trying to get my attention, help me remember that you are Lord, and that you, not my employer, not the economy, but you are my provider. And you are the giver of wisdom and discernment, which means I have all that I need.
0: Thank you,
1: Lord. Help me to listen and be led by your spirit, not by fear.
0: Yes,
1: so that I might please you and serve my family and my community well. Mm. I trust you with my heart, mind, and body. Help me to be what is needed. In Jesus' name, amen.
0: Thank you, Jason Gray. It's beautiful. Back to the music with an appropriate song about praying. Here's Matthew West.

Matthew West, Don't Stop Praying. What an encouragement. And Jason Gray, praying with us today. I hope you took that in. One of the words he said is, Lord, help me to be what's needed right now. And through that, we glorify God. God is so good. Thank you so much for being with Bandkind on the air. And we go into a great collaboration, which is basically an extension of a prayer. It's Megan Woods together with Ben Fuller and Mike Weaver and Big Daddy Weave. It's called Let It Begin. And let's do that as we begin a new season together. And we've just had a prayer of dedication. Thank you, Jason Gray, for that. Let It Begin with Bandkind on the air and Nick.

man, that song feels like a prayer. Megan Woods, Ben Fuller, Big Daddy Weaves, Mike Weaver, and the rest of the band. That lyric in the chorus, so special. It says, if my wounds could tell a story, let it be a testimony. What are your wounds? Not your scars, but your wounds telling you. To me, that lyric is saying, let's be more authentic in the journey, in the process. And this is how I'm taking step after step. Thank you for listening to the great music with Bandkind on the air. Coming up, a tour preview. Megan Woods will get us started on the other side of a very quick break with Bandkind on the air.

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1: Worship? Welcome. I'm gonna set my world on fire. So watch me burn. You belong here. Your network of praise.
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3: Welcome to Bandkind on the air. 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So fun. I love seeing an outdoor concert so much. Megan Woods was performing at a summer music festival, a girl from Boston.
4: Hey, it's Megan Woods, and my song, Heaven Down Here, came from looking at the world around us and feeling that ache that so many of us carry right now. We may be more connected than ever, but so many of us still feel alone, overwhelmed, and homesick for something that this world can't give us. Heaven Down Here is a cry for the presence of Jesus in the middle of all of it. It's a prayer for the Holy Spirit to come near.

0: Bandkind on the air. Hi, I'm Nick. I'm so glad you're here in the tour preview. Megan Woods just opened the summer festival. Rhett Walker was there. You know his music like Believer, Gospel Song, All Joy, No Stress, and Look at God. We're going to play Somebody Say Amen. Here's Rhett Walker with Bandkind on the air. Rhett, give us some scripture.
1: Those who call upon the name of the Lord shall be saved. 2 Corinthians 5:17 says, therefore, if anyone is in Christ, the new creation has come, the old is gone, the new is here. In Christ, we don't have to carry that baggage anymore. It was put to death on that cross. He has paid it in full, not 98%, paid in full. Those of us in Christ can walk freely. He's not just a God of the mountaintops. He's also the God of the valleys and smack dab just in the middle. He is God, the King of Kings, and he can give us joy, peace, and happiness that will sustain. And to that, I have to say, can somebody say
0: Thank you, Rhett. You're with Bandkind on the air.

0: Amen.
1: That's Rip Walker. Somebody say amen. I love it. That lyric that says, if your test turned into a testimony, does that speak to you? Hi, I'm Nick with Bandkind on the Air, and I have a great interview, a couple of them up with Rhett Walker at bandkind.com. I would love you to check it out. There's one that we talk about, Southern Vernaculars. He cracks me up. Welcome to Bandkind on the Air. You're in the tour preview for summer tour.
2: Hey, this is Dave Fry from Sidewalk Prophets. Our song, Hurt People, Love Will Heal Our Hearts, comes from a place of trying to really understand the condition of our hearts. How do we deal with the hole that hurt leaves behind? Is healing even possible? Hurt is so complex. Sometimes it can start out as sarcasm or a snarky comment. Other times we hurt people in subtle ways without even knowing it. We're full of feelings that are sometimes evident and other times buried beneath the surface. One action of hurt topples the other like a line of dominoes. Before you know it, it could completely overwhelm. We begin to consciously or unconsciously weaponize our pain against each other. The truth about hurt is there's only one proven way to deal with it. See, the only way we can heal our hearts is to recognize and let go of all the things that stand in the way of seeking what God desires for our lives and relationships. When the hurt of the world was placed upon our Savior, Jesus looked at the very people that deserve to be hurt and said, Father, forgive them. They know not what they do. To rest in the power, grace, and love of Jesus, that's what heals the hurt in our hearts. Hurt people, but the love of God will heal our hearts. Then another, and then another.

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We play musical tributes here every single week because they're songs that speak to our lives.

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2: 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In Old Testament times, there were trumpets and tambourines. In the Middle Ages, Gregorian chants gave way to choirs with organ and piano. And now our worship bands have guitar and drums with words on a screen. But through it all, the reason for worship hasn't changed: to praise God for who He is and thank Him for what He's done. Each Sunday morning here on Your Network of Praise, we engage in worship in a fresh and uplifting way. I'm inviting you to join me this Sunday morning for powerful praise.
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4: Hi, this is Nick with BandKind on the air. I'm so grateful to host this music for you and the interviews that you find at bandkind.com. I recently spoke with Seth Schlieder out on tour. And of course, artists, when they're out on tour, have the opportunity to meet other people that have interesting stories and great music. Phil Wickham had the opportunity to meet Seth Schlieder. And now Seth Schlieder is a signed artist with his own music and his own story to tell. We're going to hear from Seth a little bit later in the show. And artists grow and live with their own story, and sometimes it develops into song, like this one from Phil Wickham called The Jesus Way, where Phil actually makes a personal declaration before he ever thinks about writing a song. Here's Phil Wickham.
5: A few years back, I found myself in a tough situation, asking God what it looked like for me to follow His way through it, and He responded by giving me a poem. I wrote down the words so fast I barely knew what I was writing, so I had to read it back, and it said, "If you curse me, I will bless you. If you hurt me, I'll forgive. If you hate me, I will love you. I choose the Jesus way." And you guys, as I read that poem back, tears flooded my eyes because I realized how amazing this Jesus is that we follow. But I also realized how far from Him I was, and I was pleading with God, "Make me more like You. I want to follow Your way." And this poem became a prayer that I would pray often. I never thought it was going to be a song until we were recording this record, and I felt like God was saying, "Okay, it's not for you anymore. It's for whoever's going to pick up this record and listen to this song, to also give them an anthem to say, I choose the Jesus way, even though it's hard. I choose the Jesus way, even though it's difficult to surrender sometimes and to go that narrow road. This has got to be an anthem for people." And so I wrote the rest of the song, and I'm so proud of it. I'm so thankful for it. It has changed my heart and my life as I've carried it in my life, and I pray that we do the same for others. Here's the Jesus way.
4: A beautiful prayer from Phil Wickham, now in song, with BandKind on the air.

Phil Wickham and Choosing the Jesus Way, as he says in that song, has revolutionized how he has lived his life. And I recently caught up with Seth Schlieder. He's going through a really tough time after he and his wife had lost their baby girl at 20 weeks. They went in for a routine check during his wife's pregnancy, and the heartbeat was no longer found. It was absolutely devastating to the couple who had been married just over a year. And he said how difficult it was being known as the artist for counting his blessings. And what does that mean now as he's counting the questions that he has about what God is doing for he and his wife as they continue asking questions and trying to heal through it? Here's Seth Schlieder with Bandkind on the Air and Now.

0: Seth Schleter, a singer-songwriter from Erie, Pennsylvania. Phil Wickham heard some of his music back before he signed a record deal, brought attention to Seth Schleter. And Seth Schleter's out on the road with somebody else that's toured with Phil Wickham, Jamie McDonald. It was so cool to recently see Jamie McDonald and Seth Schleter. We have forthcoming interviews at bandkind.com where we spend time with Seth talking about how hard it was to go from counting my blessings to trying to understand more and more about the wisdom in the heartache that God had brought into the Schleter's life. I know you're going to be so encouraged by the interview with Seth Schleter and also the one with Jamie McDonald. You can subscribe to us on YouTube and be the first to know when those interviews are available. Just look for Bandkind on YouTube. The artist coming up next is going to sound a lot to you like Matthew West. And he's on tour with Matthew West, a couple of them. His name is Peter Burton. And this is his new music.
1: This song is a goodbye song for all those things that try to weigh us down in life. It's a reminder that because of what Jesus did on the cross, we can say so long to our past, to our guilt, and our shame. I pray that this song will be an encouragement to you and build your faith no matter what season you're walking through.
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0: 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I mean, a little.

0: so long.
1: Oh, yeah. New music from Peter Burton. And I can't wipe the smile off my face because that sounds so much like Matthew West, right? I really think it does. He is out on tour on the Alaska Cruise with Matthew West. And no doubt they are doing lots of collaboration, maybe writing some songs. I can't wait to hear what Peter Burton and Matthew West pull together. Thank you for listening to Bandkind on the Air. Are you ready for my Nick pick of the week? I'm ready to share it with you. You found Bandkind on the Air. I hope you tune in right here, same time, same place, next week. You can, yeah, I know
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1: Hi, I'm Nick. Thank you so much for spending time with me today. I have so many more songs I want to play for you, but they're going to have to wait till the next episode. 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My Nick Pick Artist of the Week has written hundreds of worship songs. He's written with country artists and Christian artists. He's signed artist, and he was signed as an artist way back in 2000, as we mentioned in our first clue. He signed with Six Steps Records, which is often connected with the Passion Conferences. He did a lot with Louis Giglio at the time and his label mate Crowder. He is a household name for sure. And he has a brand new song out. It's called How Good Is God? My Nick Pick of the Week this week is Chris Tomlin with Bandkind on the Air. And Nick,

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4: 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Brandon Lake kicks off the new year with a new country direction that can be heard on his latest with Bailey Zimmerman, Just Believe, and it's out now.
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0: up? This is Transform, and you are here for another episode of Movement Radio 265. Yes, thank you so much for joining the movement this week. We've got a great show for you. In fact, you just heard Glorify Music, A Child of God, and coming in now, it's Jacob Stanifer and Revived, Only the Beginning. Let's go.
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1: Yo, you know what I'm stoked about this week, Tim? I'm stoked because this week we were able to do an acoustic setting worship night just here in the basement of our church, together with other church communities coming together to worship, to remember our friend, but mostly, yeah, to worship Jesus and just to glorify him. The setting was sort of lamps and worship in a round, or at least in a half circle, but it was awesome. Always fun to come together with friends and worship Jesus because he deserves all of our worship. And so, yo, that's what I'm stoked about.
2: Very nice. You know what I'm stoked about this week, John? Well, I actually got to visit an Orthodox church. Now, John knows, and maybe some of you know, I've been just researching the Orthodox church and the history and the ancient faith, and it's just been really interesting. So at the church, I was able to see the beautiful icons, be a part of the liturgy, and of course, watch them take part of the Eucharist or the Holy Communion. So it was really cool just learning that piece of it. So visiting an Orthodox church, I'm stoked.
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1: Yes, Jesse Reeves and Dustin Smith, I Speak Jesus. It's the Raya remix featuring Amanda Locke. And coming in now, it's God's Warrior Rave Time.

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1: 1 John 5, verse 13 and 14. I write these things to you who believe in the name of the Son of God, so that you may know that you have eternal life. 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That's your word over wax.

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3: 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Overseas, we're now translating Christian programs in two languages, Swahili and Creole. 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And we've also begun expanding the ministry of the Radio Fry Fry Network in Sierra Leone. 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
5: Money is not evil. 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The Bible says, 1 Timothy chapter 6, the love of money is a root, not the root, a root of all kinds of evil.
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0: 2. Hope you're doing well. That was Glorify Music. I Met Jesus in Miami. And coming in now, Retain and Sanders Nick Brook with Be With You. 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

yes, it's Gooey Brazil, GB3, and Ananya Udongwo. It's Great Are You Lord. And now it's time for Backspin. Yes, for this week's Backspin, it's a Sonic Boom of Love. That's Alexander East.

0: Yes, new music from Goshenside. This is it. And coming in now, GUI Brazil and GB3 with You Are Good.
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0: Yes, Johnny Virgil bringing it. That's My Hope. So good.
1: 316.
0: Yo, guys, we always want to share with you the best news ever, and that is John 3:16. For God so loved the world that he gave his one and only Son, that whosoever believes in him will not perish, but have everlasting life. Jesus loves you. He's the Son of God who came to this earth. He had no sin, but he was put on the cross for our sins. Those things that take us away from God, those things that we've done that offend God. We've all sinned and fallen short of the glory of God, but there is forgiveness through Christ alone. He rose again 3 days after his crucifixion and after he died, and he is alive. And so he'll hear you if you call out to him. So would you call out to him today? You could just tell him, Jesus, I need you. Jesus, I ask you into my life. Jesus, I believe you died on the cross for me. Please forgive me. And I believe you rose again and you can hear me. Help me to follow you. I invite you to be the king of my life, to be my Lord. In Jesus' name we pray. Amen. Guys, if you said that prayer and meant it in your heart, they're having a party in heaven for you. It's the best decision you can make, because the best decision you can ever make is a decision to follow Jesus. As always, we're here for you. If you have questions, email us at info@transformedm.com. Jump into reading God's word, the Bible, and jump into a community of believers at a gospel preaching church. Yo, this relationship starts now and lasts forever.
1: 316.

0: 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And before that, you heard Transform Forever. 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Thank you so much for sharing the movement with your friends. We'll see you next time. Peace.
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3: 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We are ready to go for another Saturday night. And hey, it is a summer's evening and lots of things going on. We're just going to give you some great music, but just remember that, you know, the Lord's going to keep you from harm. He's going to watch over your life. He's going to watch over your coming and going now and forevermore. Psalm 121, beginning at verse 7, tells us that. Yeah. Forrest Frank in telling us about how God is good.
4: 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Hey, yeah.

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0: That is Matt Moore with Darker Waters. Scott Stapp was just ahead of that here. Father's Day weekend is where we're at. And I don't know what's up in your world, but, you know, we are here to honor Dad this weekend. And tomorrow's going to be a work day for us, but, you know, it's all good. I get to use power tools and stuff like that. So I'm definitely down with that, just as long as there's a little bit of barbecue somewhere in the point of, in the mix of everything. But, Dad, hope you're honored this weekend. Point Five, Gataka, Lecrae, Skillet, and more coming up.
1: Mark it on your calendar. July 15th is this year's Summer Challenge. We're going to pause midsummer just to tell you a little bit about what's going on around here at your network of praise, Roger.
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3: 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I could make guacamole every day, but I start off with an avocado each and, well, most days, I should say. But, you know, you got tomatoes, you got turmeric, olive oil, nuts and seeds, fatty fish. Love my fish. Amen to that. Life 180 Radio. You know, we're always trying to make better choices in some way, shape, or form right here. It's Point 5 and Jermaine Bollinger on Patchwork. Hey.

0: 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Thank you so much for tuning on in. 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
2: 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That's life. And God is still faithful in the middle of unfinished things. So bring Him what is true and take the next right step. 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
4: 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John Branion does the Three Little Pigs, Shakespeare style.
5: 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And so, being collectively agreed but individually impelled, the diminutive swine set about each to erect for himself an abode. Pig number one did construct his house from straw. Pig number two did likewise, though rather not from straw, instead from sticks. Meanwhile, unique in his imaginings, pig number three did erect as his domicile, stalwart and garish, a structure made from brick entirely.
4: Get more laughs and a free app over at DarrenStreblo.com.
0: This is Life 180 Radio. It's always good to laugh a little bit, but every once in a while in summer, you always hear that typical, I'm bored. I've already heard that. And it's just like, kids haven't been out of school that long. I'm bored. Well, a tip, keep a list of simple alternatives handy. Draw, read, build Legos, write a story, make a card, create a scavenger hunt. Sometimes I'm bored. Doesn't mean there's nothing to do. It just means it's time for the creativity to kick in. And outside the tablets, it's like, man, use your imagination. Tadashi and Trip Lee now with God Flex.

Yeah. Don't talk down to me, that's not gonna work now. Packed all my clothes and I moved out. I don't even wanna go to your house. Every time I sit on that couch, I feel like you lecture me. Eventually, I bet that we could've made this work and probably would've figured things out. But I guess I'm a letdown, but it's cool, I checked out. Oh, you wanna be friends now? Okay, let's put my fake face on and pretend now. Sit around and talk about the good times. That didn't even happen. I mean, why are you laughing? Must've missed that joke, let me see if I can find a reaction. No, but at least you're happy.

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4: I read an article the other day that said millennials are churning from organized religion. The article had the headline, Millennials Have Lost Their Faith and They're Replacing It with Pizza, Push-Ups, and Profound Digital Connections. And this article pointed out that instead of going to church, a lot of millennials go to the gym. They do yoga, very popular. Others are not going to church and they go get pizza. With their friends. One couple guys that were interviewed said, yeah, that we call it church and we have profound conversations over pizza. And then Mark Zuckerberg recently said, social media can replace religion. He said that Facebook is filling the void left by organized religion. So look, here's my question for you. In that last day, is pizza going to save you? Is Facebook going to save you? No way. Only Jesus can save you. There's a big difference. I have a better thing to take the place of organized religion. Not Facebook, not social media, not meals with friends. Jesus Christ, it's a relationship. I'm not a religious person. I don't want to become a religious person. I am a Jesus person. For me, it's all about a relationship with God through Jesus Christ. And I hope you'll become one too.
3: 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Just click on Know God. Already know God? 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Answers to questions about the Christian faith, online courses for Christian growth, and video messages from Pastor Greg Laurie can be found at harvest.org.
5: 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Right now it's Limo Blaze and KB.

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Great to be with you on a Saturday night. Summertime activities. We're jamming it out for you, rocking it out now. 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

0: That is Red with Already Over. And just ahead of that was Human Code. You're tuned into Life 180 Radio. Do we need to put the phone down? When was the last time that you and your spouse or even you and your kids had full attention? No scrolling, no checking notifications, only half listening while being there. But yeah, being fully present. And we do. We have a world of distractions. And giving somebody that our complete attention just might be one of the greatest ways to say you matter to me. So it's something for me. I'm talking to myself too. Maybe a great weekend to put the phone down, especially with tomorrow being Father's Day. Blanca, Crowder, White Cross. Yeah, classic stuff coming up.
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7: 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Brandon Lake kicks off the new year with a new country direction that can be heard on his latest with Bailey Zimmerman, Just Believe, and it's out now.
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That was Blanca here on Life 180 Radio. We're back into music and a great set in hour two. We got another great hour coming up, so yeah, stick around. Brendan Murphy now with Father.

0: Much great music tonight for your summer endeavors. That's Cash Memphis with You Are Enough. 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
1: Pastor Mark Jones on who you are as a believer in Jesus Christ.

0: For this nation and for the freedom we enjoy. But we also remember that freedom is never free. It has always been purchased at a great cost. We honor the courage and sacrifice of those who gave greatly so that liberty could live on. And as we remember their sacrifice, we are reminded to cherish what we have been given, to live with gratitude, and to look to the Lord with humble hearts. May we never take these blessings for granted, and may God continue to watch over and give His grace to our nation.
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4: 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You never know what a gesture of kindness, a simple gesture of kindness will do. Flash back to about 1990, a simple act of kindness of opening the door changed a life forever because attending a busy conference, there was a worker that pushed a heavy cart of chairs past two colleagues and the one stepped aside, but the other went out of her way to hold the door open, and that small gesture sparked a great 20-year friendship that still goes on. Today that lives on as her friend continues daily kindness, proving that the small loving action echoes for eternity. So you never know what holding the door will do. It might not be a 20-year friendship, but it might be just that small gesture that somebody needed for the day. Here's Sean B.E. It's called Step Into My Story. Life 180 Radio, right here, right now, tonight.

That is Sarah Reeves, Not My Style, Rehab Remix here on Life 180 Radio. And here we harken back a little bit. And it's like the turn of the century. There's music from 20 years ago that was still pretty good. Switchfoot with the Love is a Song.

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That is the comeback by The New Cool, and it's here on Life 180 Radio. I love pulling this one out from time to time. 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
1: That is Matthew Parker and Jacob Stanifer on Bird's Eye View. It's here on Life 180 Radio. And, you know, sometimes I look at what we do as sports here in America. And, it's been a topic of discussion ever since the World Cup match. And then, you know, the New York Knicks winning their title. And then things getting destroyed in New York. But we'll talk about that in a moment. Here's Disciple.

0: Live 180 Radio, and that was Living Scars with Wake Me Up. Well, you know, the Knicks won, and the city was trashed in some ways. There was businesses that were broken into. There was vandalism that was done, which was just beyond me. But Japanese fans cleaned the stadium after the World Cup match where the players cleaned the locker room. And at a soccer match in Dallas, the real victory happened in that instance. Instead of leaving, hundreds of Japanese fans grabbed trash bags and cleaned the entire stadium section. Even the national players left their locker room spotless. And, you know, so it was just they said it was a sign of goodwill and just a sign of good camaraderie, respect to inspire others. And I'm like, wow, that's the way to do it. And, yeah, we still see things trashed in the name of celebration. It's like, I go, what? On EK to Josh Schneider and Emerald Escape coming up.
1: 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Only Butch has joined the Bones of Rat. 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
5: He never said, pursue after it, chase it. 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
0: This is Life 180 Radio. Getting right back into it here. It's on EK. This is called No Farther. So we have Gold, Frankincense, and Myrrh and Indie Tribe coming up. Ooh, baby, go-

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0: All them shots, they left me holy, but I'm still holy. 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Demon scheming, read Ephesians, seeing that I'm
1: still holy.
0: Jesus, heathen seeking, he the reason I'm
1: still holy.
2: In the dark,
1: still holy.
2: In the light,
1: still holy.
2: Messed up,
1: still holy.
2: Got right,
1: still holy.
2: In the day,
1: still holy.
2: In the night,
1: still holy.
2: No change,
1: still holy.
2: It's smoke forever.
0: Midwest,
1: still holy.
0: East Coast,
1: still holy.
0: West Coast,
1: still holy.
0: Up North,
1: still holy.
0: South Side,
1: still holy.
0: We are
1: still holy.
0: The tribe,
1: still holy.
0: The tribe.
1: Still holy.

0: will live better. That's what your network of praise is for a lot of people. A steady source of truth, encouragement, and reminders that point them back to Jesus. If it's been worth having in your life, help keep it here. Your network of praise. Reaching families, changing lives.
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3: 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Last set, last go around. Brennan Murphy, This World Is Not My Home.

0: Yeah. 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Yeah. Yeah. I was getting that headspace, you know? 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
1: Somebody get the body bags. Wiggle with the beats in them, nah. Put the MCs in them, season them.

Wanna hit a real version of life? 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

5180 Radio with Autumn Eve, Blood, Sweat, and Tears. I'm on my way out. We'll be back same time, same place, right here on this radio dial. So, yeah, looking forward to it. Hope you're having a great summer. This is Collision of Innocence with Silence. Have a great rest of your weekend.

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5: 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Happy birthday, Hannah. Romans 5:17, for if by the trespass of the one man, death reigned through that one man, how much more will those who receive God's abundant provision of grace and of the gift of righteousness reign in life through the one man, Jesus Christ.

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2: This is the Weekend 22 Countdown, and I'm Josh Ashton. Coming at you with the top 22 Christian hit songs from all across the country. And hey, I hope you're having a great weekend. Now check it out on the show this week. We had Jordan Flees popping in, shared one thought that he has for you. Homie, he's got some advice on dating and finding your mate for life. Gio, he's opening up about seeing his music as a calling and encouraging others to pursue that calling as well. And then Tora Wells, he's dropping in, revealing the challenges with pursuing God's calling. Hey, we'll also hit you with some new music from John Reddick and another from Evith Luna. And then, of course, we've got the top 22 songs for the week. So here we go, kicking off the countdown with Caleb Gordon as he debuts up at number 22 with God First on the Weekend 22.
0: Now, the countdown begins. 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
3: Yeah.

0: first. I put God first.
1: God first. That's Caleb Gordon jumping into the countdown at number 22 this week here on The Weeknd 22. Now, Gladden, he just dropped a new collabo this weekend, and, the Christian genre-bending artist teamed up with Curtis Hoppe for a brand new song entitled Round and Round. By the way, it's streaming as of this Friday everywhere if you want to check it out. And we got Gladden on the countdown now, suiting up with the boots and cowboy hat. He's down a notch to number 21 with Good in My Soul on The Weeknd 22.
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3: We got vices, we got pain. Yeah, we all go through it, so aren't we all the same? I got a thorn in my side, take it out from where it hides. Throw it in the fire, let it burn in the night.

0: That's Good in My Soul from Gladden. Slide a spot down to number 21 this week here on The Weeknd 22. Now, Sarah Reeves, she's slowly releasing every single track of her upcoming album, Standing Up. By the way, that's coming out this fall. But up next on the song release calendar is one called Overnight Success. That track's dropping out June 26th. But as for now in the countdown, we got Tarion crashing into the countdown at number 20 with God Is For Me to become our highest debut of the week on The Weeknd 22.
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1: The Weeknd 22.
0: Yeah, what's up? I'm Josh Ashton, and these are the top 22 most played songs on Christian hit radio from all across the country. So, looking ahead to the number one spot, who's going to be taking it this week on the Weeknd 22 charts? Will it be Brandon Lake and Schema Boy spinning another week at number one with No Idols?

0: 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The only way to find out, stay with us. 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
1: Summer has a way of bringing people outside. Front yards, cookouts, folding chairs, kids running through the sprinkler like they invented joy. And somewhere in the middle of all that ordinary life, there is a reminder. God has always liked meeting people in regular places. On hillsides, at tables, in boats, along roads. That matters because some people think they need the perfect setting to hear from God. But a lot of life is lived with distractions, interruptions, and grass that needs mowing. And still, God is near, still speaking through His Word, still faithful in the little moments you almost miss. So as summer opens the days a little, don't miss the holy things tucked inside the ordinary ones. A conversation, a laugh, a prayer. God is not waiting for life to get less messy before He meets with you. He already knows your address. Your network of praise, reaching families, changing lives.
2: 22. This is the Weekend 22 Countdown, and I hope your weekend is going so great. Hey, I'm Josh Ashton, your host, and yeah, it's my job to bring to you your favorite songs this weekend from all across the country. And you know, we always enjoy getting to have our little chats with our favorite artists, and well, one of them popped through, Jordan Feliz. We got to catch up with him, and well, the singer-songwriter, he had one thought, only one, he wanted to share with you.
3: It would just be to trust. Just trust the Lord. Give Him everything you got. And even though that is a terrifying thing to do, because I know, because I've done it and I still struggle with doing it to this day. But I guarantee you, when you do that, literally He is going to do so much more with whatever you have than you will ever be able to humanly achieve on your own. And just watch Him. Watch Him just blow your mind.
2: Hey, thanks, Jordan. And he's teamed up with KB now as Jordan Feliz. And KB, you're on the countdown with Familia, dropping three lower from last week to number 19 on the Weekend 22.
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0: That is familiar. It's Jordan Feliz at KB, down three lower this week to number 19 on the Weekend 22. Now, if you happen to miss it, no big deal. He shared some photos of his adorable little baby boy on Father's Day, along with a message for his son. So what he ended up writing, he said, "My son, our journey together has just begun, and already you have expanded my heart, brought context to my past, and changed my soul eternally. It's not hyperbole. I say that I am forever changed because of you. It's my joy to walk with you, teach you, and learn from you for the rest of my life. Lord Jesus, you welcomed and blessed little children. Listen kindly to our prayer. Bless this little boy. Amen." And on the countdown, we happen to find the proud papa, no big deal, hooking up with KB as they hold the same spot as last week with Got a Reason on the Weekend 22.
1: Number 18. As long as I'm breathing.

0: That's KB and No Big Deal with Got a Reason. It repeats at number 18 this week here on the Weekend 22. And hey, don't forget the Weekend 22. 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And on the countdown, we're up to number 17 with Gabe Von Oven as he moves up to with King. On the Weekend 22.
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2: 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He sits on the throne, highly seated, for his blood has atoned. He's a roller of stones, can't you see? 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
1: That's Gabe Vonhoven climbing up two spots this week to take over at number 17 with King. And it's right here on the Weekend 22, which, by the way, we are on our way to the number one song in the country. Coming up on the countdown, we're going to be chatting with Halvey as he's got some advice for you on dating and finding your mate. Plus, we're going to fill in all the gaps with the latest music news from Rachel James. 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
1: This is the Weekend 22 Countdown, and I'm Josh Ashton, keeping you up to date with the hottest hit songs of the week. 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And I'm just telling you straight up, we'd love to follow you on yours, because we do follow back. 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Now on the countdown, we've got our number 16 song. It's in from Sarah Reeves as she inches up one with Runaway on The Weekend 22.
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0: That's Sarah Reeves in Runaway. Move it up a spot this week. Take it over at number 16 here on the Weekend 22. Now, Halvey and his wife, Rachel, they just celebrated their fifth wedding anniversary. It happened last month. Hopefully, he was not delayed on it. But when we got to talking with the Christian rapper recently, he got to share with us advice for dating and finding your mate in life.
1: If you are dating and, like, you just know off rip, like, two different directions, just know that it's two different directions. Fortunately, me and my wife are on the same direction. And I knew that by the way she supported me while we were dating. Like, dating is a testing grounds. Don't think it's going to change when you get married. So
2: yeah.
1: I was very intentional about it. So yeah, I would say, man, for people to be very aware, like, of who they're dating and be intentional about it, because don't waste time taking somebody down this road and realizing, like, you already know it's not right, but you're just forcing it. Like, just do it his way off rip, and you won't have regrets. So that's how I did it, man. Once I saw she was down pretty quick, I was like, oh yeah. And I was down for her dream. So it's like, we're a team, you know what I mean?
2: Yeah.
1: Yeah, so for us, we're very spontaneous. Hey, maybe you're not spontaneous, you know what I mean? That's okay.
2: Right.
1: Like, you need to be who God made you to be, and whoever that is going to be, rock with them. You know what I mean? So, and I'm not saying you even have to be alike. Sometimes I think God puts people who are so different together.
2: Yeah.
1: But yeah, I think it's that awareness of, like, your convictions and following those, man.
0: Hey, thanks, Halvey, man. And here is Rooftop from Halvey, along with No Big Deal. Team it up, and it's Slippin' 2 on the Weekend 22.
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0: seized you.
1: That's Halvia, No Big Deal, down two notches this week to number 15. It's Rooftop here on The Weeknd 22. And hey, don't forget The Weeknd 22. We've got our toll-free comment line up and running for you anytime to call. The number, it's 1-800-761-HITS. I mean, it's there for you 24-7 just to sound off or let us know what you think about the show or to even share any other comments or questions that you might have. Like maybe even your story, because we here at The Weeknd 22, we know music has big impact. And well, we're wondering if you got a story of a certain song or artist that made an impact to your life. Hey, when you happen to think of it, hit us up and ring in anytime. The number, it's 1-800-761-HITS. As for now in the countdown, we're checking in with Allison Ede as she locks into number 14 for a second week. Here's ID.

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3: The storms of life hit hard. Winds of change, waves of difficulty, chaos. 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
6: 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What's going on? I'm Josh Ashton. And oh yeah, we are counting down the top hit songs of the week. And thanks for sharing part of your weekend with us. Now, Taylor Hill, if you don't know any backstory on him, Taylor Hill grew up in Hollis, New York. It was influenced by gospel, hip-hop, dancehall, reggae, pop, and country. Taylor actually said his sound reflects a diverse culture of New York. Nowadays, he's living it up with his wife and four kids in the Dallas-Fort Worth Metroplex. And happens to be on the countdown now. Here's Hello from Taylor Hill, Fallen One on The Weekend 22.
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0: That's Taylor Hill with Hello. It's dropping a notch this week down to number 13 here on the Weekend 22.
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0: As we pause the countdown part of the show. Because what we like to do here each week is introduce to you brand new music we think are going to be future hits real soon. Well, in this week, our first pick for a future hit comes to us courtesy of an artist born in North Carolina and raised in Memphis, Tennessee. Talking about this one, it's our first pick for a future hit from John Reddick. Here's Holding On, Praise God, on the Weekend 22.

0: That's Holding On from John Reddick. Our first pick for a future hit right here on the Weekend 22. And real quick, be sure to check out our website. I'm talking about weekend22.com. You can go there to sign up for our Weekend 22 newsletters and vote in our weekly polls. And even get caught up on countdowns you happen to miss out on with the podcast. Because, yeah, the countdowns are being podcasted for you. And believe it or not, a couple thousand others discovered the podcast from more than 40 countries around the world. So no matter where you happen to be, you want to get caught up or just load up iTunes, go ahead, hit us up right there at weekend22.com. And on the countdown, we're jumping back in with the song that jumps up three, taking over number 12. It's this one from Colton Dixon. Here's The Love I Have For You on the Weekend 22.
1: Number 12.

0: That's Colton Dixon. Bump it up 3 notches this week. Take it over number 12 with the love I have for you. It's right here on the Weekend 22. And don't go anywhere. Coming up next, we got the second half of the countdown for you with the latest headed your way from NF. Plus, everything you need to know about how you can connect up with the show and even share that feedback of yours online. And more still to come on the Weekend 22.
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3: You've probably heard the advice about discussing anything other than politics and religion. Both topics get their fair share of headlines, and often those are negative. However, if you do get in a conversation about religion, you will often encounter different views, but it usually doesn't get uncomfortable until someone brings up Jesus. Why is Jesus such a polarizing topic? Could it be that we like options and doing things our own way, but Jesus shines a light on the certain failure of that approach? The Bible tells us the only thing that brings true spiritual fulfillment is getting to know the real Jesus and having a personal relationship with Him. The Bible also tells us of a side of Jesus we don't hear about often enough. The Jesus who would rather hang out with sinners than priests, and the Jesus who forgave people who had a sin-filled past and made them whole. If you've never known Jesus this way before, and you would like to find out more about having a personal relationship with Him, call us at 888-NEED-HIM or go to chataboutjesus.com.
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8: 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Happy birthday, Hannah. Romans 5:17, for if by the trespass of the one man, death reigned through that one man, how much more will those who receive God's abundant provision of grace and of the gift of righteousness reign in life through the one man, Jesus Christ.
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0: 22. This is the Weekend 22 Countdown, and I'm Josh Ashton, your host. Hopefully you're having a great weekend, kicking back, relaxing, as we do the countdown work of the top 22 hit songs of last week. Now here's some cool Christian music news. Switchfoot. Yep, the boys are back. They're going to be making their Grand Ole Opry debut as well. It's happening next month. The Grammy-winning band, they were surprised with the news while making an appearance on the Jonas Brothers podcast, Hey Jonas. The guys at Switchfoot said they are so pumped for the upcoming show. They said it's unreal. Even better to hear the news from our friends, the Jonas Brothers. Not so bad with the humble little name dropping there. We will see you soon, Switchfoot, in Nashville, Tennessee. Which, by the way, their Grand Ole Opry debut. It's happening July 23rd. And now we head back into the countdown to get it fired up for this second half with Forgiveness from Mun, as it spins a second week at number 11. Right here on the Weekend 22.
10: 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Good.

0: That's Munn, holding strong at number 11 with Forgiveness, right here on the Weekend 22. Oh, by the way, if you happen to be on X, formerly known as Twitter, yep, we're right there with you. You can find us at Weekend 22 Show. And now on the show, talking about the countdown, we've got NF as we happen to catch him this week as he is in a free fall, sliding back seven positions down to number 10 with Fear on the Weekend 22.
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OCD is worse than ever, hands are bleeding. Maybe I should take the pill stone. Whoa. Know what's going on with me. Some days I actually think I might be schizo. Frantic, probably not, but even writing this is making me begin to speak.

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0: That one has fallen 7 notches down the numbers this week, down to number 10. It's Fear from NF right here on the Weekend 22. Oh, and by the way, be sure to check out our website. I'm talking about weekend22.com. Number 1, that's where you can go to sign up for our Weekend 22 newsletters and vote feedback in and sound off for our weekly polls. 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It's Abby Seiler with Deep Down Low on the Weekend 22.
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0: That's deep down low from Abby Seiler. It's given up two positions this week to land lower at number 9 on the Weekend 22. And hey, don't go anywhere. Coming up next, we got your brand new poll question of the week, as well as results from last time. Rachel James, she's going to pop in to catch you up on all the latest music news. And speaking of latest, yeah, Gio. We're talking with him about seeing his music as a calling, and he's even encouraging others to pursue that calling as well. We got it for you and more coming up right here on The Weekend 22.
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0: Back with more of the Weekend 22 Countdown. I'm Josh Ashton, coming at you with the best hit songs of the week, and I hope you're enjoying your weekend. Now, we had a chance to catch up with Gio recently, and, well, the Christian rapper, he got to share with us his thoughts on seeing music as a calling and encouraging others to pursue that calling as well.
10: I see music as a calling over my life because it was something that was definitely placed by God, and so as I continue to do that, there were definitely people in my life, even some family, that were like, what are you doing making music? Like, you're never going to be able to survive off of that. But the truth is, it didn't matter what they said, because I knew that this was a calling from God, that this was my purpose on earth. I think that often happens a lot, where people look at creatives and they're like, get a job or do something that will really impact people, like be a doctor or serve as a minister in the church. But really, my form of spreading the gospel is through music. That's an area that doesn't have much going on right now. So I think that's definitely something that, if I could encourage someone who's making music right now or wants to start making music, is that if God has called you to it, he's going to equip you to it. Just focus on him and focus on that goal that you have in mind. And I promise you, it will not go to waste.
0: Thank you, Gio. And here he is on the countdown. Just happens to be 3 notches lower than last week at number 8. Here's Gio along with D'Angelo and Loge. It's Greater Love on the Weekend 22.
1: Number 8.

0: That's Greater Love from Gio, D'Angelo, and Loge. Drop it three this week, landing at number 8 on the Weekend 22. Now we got your poll results in last time, where we have to ask you, what is your all-time favorite patriotic song on the heels of 4th of July? Perfect. 10% said, My Country, Tis of Thee. 25% answered up with America the Beautiful, with another 25% saying God Bless America is theirs. Well, obviously, a big 40%. 40% of all of our respondents said they love Star Spangled Banner most of all. And also, should shout out some of the many write-in votes we had on our Facebook for other classics that we should have added. You're right. I'm sorry. We left off God Bless the USA. Okay, we made it right now, and we got a new poll question locked and loaded, ready to go at our website, where we want to know, with the 250th anniversary of the U.S., well, what's your favorite patriotic tourist attraction that you have visited or would like to visit? Like the Statue of Liberty, Mount Rushmore, Independence Hall, Liberty Bell, Freedom Trail, Washington, D.C. And yeah, we're expecting plenty more write-in votes coming, but you can cast your vote right now at weekend22.com as we get back onto the countdown. With Gio again and John Michael Howell this time. It's Devil is a Liar. Inching up one, take it over number 7 on the Weekend 22.
1: Number 7.

0: That's Gio and John Michael Howe. Up a spot this week at number 7. It's Devil is a Liar, right here on the Weekend 22. And before we go any further in the show, want to give a big congratulations to Joseph O'Brien and his wife Taylor on the news of their upcoming baby boy. Couple announced the happy news on Instagram along with pictures of the ultrasound and the caption that read fittingly, "Boy oh boy." You got that right. You have no idea, son. But he does know a thing or two about music as Joseph O'Brien is flying up the countdown this week, taking up 4 notches with Trust Fall to become our biggest mover of the week on the Weekend 22.
1: Number 6.

0: That's our biggest mover of the week, and it's up four positions to number six. It's Joseph O'Brien with Trust Fall right here on the Weekend 22.
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0: And right now being joined up in by Rachel James, who's back to get you caught up with all the latest music news.
2: Tyrion is stepping into a bold new chapter. This week, she announced her most expansive and defining project yet, a 17-track album titled Mad Big World, set to arrive in August. Along with the announcement, Tyrion released the album's title track, Mad Big World, now streaming everywhere. The song sets the tone for the project, confident, faith-filled, and grounded in God's truth in the middle of life's chaos. Her growing influence has taken her across the globe, touring with artists like Toby Mac, KB, Crowder, Elevation Rhythm, and CeCe Winans, along with international dates throughout Europe. Tyrion says Mad Big World feels like personal devotions in music form, written as reminders to stay close to God while navigating a world that often feels overwhelming. The announcement follows another strong season as her song Testimony continues to gain momentum and she prepares to join CeCe Winans on the Come Worship Tour this fall.
0: 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And stick around, because we've still got more music on the way, one of them coming at you from Believers, and another new one for you from Evith Luna. It's all coming up right here on The Weekend 22.
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0: Welcome back into the Weekend 22. What's up? I'm Josh Ashton. And yeah, hope you're having a great weekend. Now, Josiah Queen and his wife Trinity, they're based out of Tampa, Florida. But the couple travel and minister together. Josiah says that he's got a heart to serve both the church and the world through music, as he writes songs filled with faith, honesty, and hope. And he's on the countdown now, talking about Josiah Queen as we find him one position lower to number five. Here's Demons on the Weekend 22.
1: Number five.

0: down a spot this week to number 5 with Demons. That's Josiah Queen right here on the Weekend 22. Now, heads up on some show action that's happening. Believers, they're going to be performing next month at Living Water 2026. The Christian music concert takes place in Colorado July 25th. They're going to be joined by Sam Bowman, Gregatron, Nitro X, Juan One Love, and many, many more. And now Believers are on the countdown as they jump 5 positions with More Like You on the Weekend 22.
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0: shooting up the numbers, 5 positions. They skip right over them and land at number 4. 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
0: Now, earlier in the show, we shared with you new music from John Reddick when we paused everything. And, well, we're going to do it one final time. Pause the numbers as we give you our second pick for a future hit that comes into us courtesy of an artist from Mesquite, Texas. I'm talking about Yveth Luna. This is Making Waves, our second pick for a future hit right here on the Weekend 22.

0: That one right there is a future hit. Happens to be our second pick for it. From Evith Luna, along with Meeks Carter, it's Making Waves, right here on The Weeknd 22. Now, Connor Price news time. Connor Price, he's currently out on the road for his iconic tour, along with Nick D. Connor's performing in the SLC this weekend and still has stops in Los Angeles and Tempe, Arizona. If you want more info, you can find it at ConnorPriceMusic.com. As Connor Price is on the countdown now with one helmed by Halvey. As they check in at number 3, here's Automatic, moving up 3 more on The Weeknd 22.
1: Number 3.

0: That's Halvey and Connor Price. It's automatic. That one is jumping up three, landing number three right here on the Weekend 22, which means we're going to pause the last time. Break away one final spot as we've got the top two songs in America next on the Weekend 22.
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14: Welcome back in, and I hope your weekend is going great and that you are enjoying the countdown. What's up? I'm your host, Josh Ashton. Now, before we hit your number two song in the nation, we want to share with you a little conversation we had with Torrin Wells. We always enjoy our talks with that dude, and well, he got to speaking about challenges with pursuing God's calling.
15: Now, my struggle a lot of times is not with the path necessarily, it's with the pace. I like things to move along quickly and let's get this done. Yeah. And, you know, I got my little goals and everything. But really, I've learned that I have to trust, and I'm learning that I have to trust God with both the path and the pace.
16: Mm.
15: Because if I try and rush through seasons and assignments, then I'm going to end up with ruin. But if I can do everything from a place of rest and not trying to perform or get people to like me, you know, I'm going to end up with a greater reward.
16: And you appreciate it more because
15: Absolutely.
16: You get to sit in that rest and actually observe and take in what you're
15: yes.
16: experiencing.
15: And you get none of the credit.
16: Yeah.
15: So no big head, no ego. It's like this would not be happening without God. So.
14: Hey, thank you, Torrin. And well, here he is, along with Miles Minnick, as they spend a third week locked in our runner-up spot with second to none. Number two on the Weekend 22.
1: Number two.

0: That's Torrin Wells and Miles Minnick spending week three at number two with Second to None here on the Weekend 22. Well, I guess we can kind of say they are second to at least one, which brings us to the number one song on the countdown. Yeah, Brandon Lake, he just dropped a new live concert performance this weekend. Full album, King of Hearts in the Room. Features 23 tracks live from Lake's King of Hearts tour. It is available everywhere now. And here is Brandon Lake and Schema Boy with No Idols as they spend their fourth straight week, 12th overall, in the number one position on the Weekend 22.
1: Number one.
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0: There it is. That's our number one song for a 12th week, including four straight weeks. It's Brandon Lake. It's Schema Boy. It's No Idols wrapping things up here on the Weekend 22. And hey, real quick, before we bounce out, want to say thanks to all of our guests joining in, from Jordan Feliz to Halvey, Gio, and Torin Wells. 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And don't forget the Weekend 22. 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Our executive producers are Ken Farley and Brandon Rabar. The Weekend 22 is produced by Jason Burrows. Rachel James has you up to date with all the latest music news and research and script for Weekend 22. They're made possible by Brandon Rabar. And hey, one last time, I'm Josh Ashton. As always, enjoy getting to spend my time with you counting down the best hit songs of the week. Now I want you to have a great weekend. Or what's, you know, left of it. 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
3: With SRN News, I'm Ron Taylor. The situation has grown more desperate by the hour in Venezuela as people dig through the rubble of collapsed homes and apartment buildings. The country is now on its fourth day after the devastating 1-2 punch of 7.2 and 7.5 magnitude earthquakes Wednesday. As correspondent Charles Deledesma reports, amid a disappointing government response, many people are taking their appeals to find missing loved ones online.
4: With communication patchy, social media and online registries have become a crucial tool for many Venezuelans seeking information and resources beyond sparse government statistics.
3: Engineers and other experts say the back-to-back earthquakes on Wednesday were among the most intense to hit the country in more than a century, leveling buildings and leaving more than 1,430 people dead and scores injured. SRN News and our parent company Salem Media are partnering with Christian nonprofit Food for the Poor to rush emergency aid to victims of this tragedy. Listeners wanting to help can find an online banner at the top of our website at srnnews.com. The latest attacks across the Persian Gulf show the potential for the Iran war to spin out of control.
5: Iran launches new attacks, a drone assault targeting Bahrain and against a ship in the Strait of Hormuz, likely Tehran's response to overnight airstrikes by the U.S. Those were in response to an Iranian drone attack Thursday on a ship trying to get out of the strait. This comes as the two countries are trying to reach a final accord to end the conflict following an interim peace deal. Vice President J.D. Vance on social media Friday night saying Iran should just pick up the phone if there are disagreements about the ceasefire agreement, but violence will be met with violence. I'm Julie Walker.
3: Utah is under a fire emergency across the state, the National Weather Service issuing a red flag warning on Friday. This is SRN News.
6: 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When a man's ways please the Lord, he makes even his enemies to be at peace with him.
7: Today's programming is a gift from a Shelby, Montana listener who would like to honor his daughter on her birthday. Happy birthday, Hannah. Romans 5:17. For if by the trespass of the one man, death reigned through that one man, how much more will those who receive God's abundant provision of grace and of the gift of righteousness reign in life through the one man, Jesus Christ?
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0: Ann, come and do this with me. And I'll say, are we going to talk? Because I have things to do and talking feels like it would get something done.
2: No, we're not going to talk. That's why it's so great. We're just going to be with each other.
0: That is the weirdest thing to me. And it's taken me a long time to learn that. Wives, sometimes it's really good just to sit with our guys or participate in something they love to do, and we don't have to go deep.
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4: With SRN News, I'm Ron Taylor. The death toll from Venezuela's dual earthquakes Wednesday has risen to more than 1,400 people.
5: Crews in Venezuela are still searching for people 3 days after two back-to-back powerful earthquakes. Authorities have now blocked access to La Guaira, the epicenter of the destruction north of the capital Caracas, where more than 14,000 military and police are patrolling. Acting President Delcy Rodriguez says on state TV that Venezuela is not alone and that the country is receiving help from all over the world. She says rescue workers from Italy have just arrived. I'm Donna Water.
4: SRN News and our parent company, Salem Media, are partnering with Christian nonprofit Food for the Poor to rush emergency aid to victims of the tragedy. 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By one key metric, the U.S. economy is thriving, but as Ken Lorman reports, new data shows that the United States continues to lead the world and attracting investment capital as well.
6: So far this year, the U.S. has drawn in about $350 billion in net global investment, while China is seeing capital outflows and growth in Europe and Japan remains sluggish. Conservatives say that's no accident, pointing to strong innovation in areas like AI, powerful U.S. dollar, and a lighter regulatory touch that's fueling business growth and mergers. They argue pro-growth policies are keeping America the top destination for global money, reinforcing its economic dominance. Ken Lorman reporting.
4: A United Airlines passenger jet nearly hit a drone as it was landing at Newark Airport in New Jersey. The FAA said the flight crew reported seeing the drone only about 100 feet below on its descent Friday. This is SRN News.
0: Today's good news verse from your network of praise is Proverbs 16:7. When a man's ways please the Lord, he makes even his enemies to be at peace with him.
7: Today's programming is a gift from a Shelby, Montana listener who would like to honor his daughter on her birthday. Happy birthday, Hannah! Romans 5:17, for if by the trespass of the one man death reigned through that one man, how much more will those who receive God's abundant provision of grace and of the gift of righteousness reign in life through the one man, Jesus Christ.
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0: I'm Ruth Kramer with Mission Network News. Two earthquakes hit northern Venezuela Wednesday night within a minute of each other at 7.2 and 7.5 magnitude. Annabelle Torrealba with TWR has been in steady communication with survivors.
1: So when they could move, they got out of the house and they stayed in the middle of the street just waiting for the ground to get stable.
0: Elderly or disabled people had to be helped out of their homes. Many people saw God's providence in being at just the right place at the right time to help others. By early Thursday, the death toll had reached 164, with thousands more reported missing. Many countries have promised aid, but Torrealba says that's going to take some time. Pray for wisdom as TWR's team serves as witnesses of Christ in Venezuela's long road ahead. Pray for God's comfort and help to come to the country. And reflection is just beginning for returning Hajj pilgrims. An estimated 1.7 million Islamic pilgrims traveled to the holy city of Mecca this year. Nehemiah of FMI reaches out to Hajj returners wrestling with questions. While Islam offers no assurance of forgiveness of sins, local Christians offer the hope of God's grace. One of Nehemiah's partners talked to a Hajj returner in a deep depression because he couldn't be sure that his sins were forgiven.
2: Our brother in Afghanistan is helping him to understand that Jesus is the only way. As of now, I'm speaking to you. He did not follow Jesus Christ, but he's very close there and asking all the questions, reading Word of God almost every day on his own.
0: Pray that Muslims who've returned from Hajj carrying shame and confusion would seek the true light of the world and find assurance in God's grace. 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I'm Ruth Kramer.
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3: With SRN News, I'm Ron Taylor. The U.S. has responded to a drone attack in the Strait of Hormuz as Iran violates the ceasefire.
4: U.S. Central Command says the targets were missile and drone locations and coastal radar sites in Iran. President Trump blamed Iran for a drone strike on a ship in the Strait of Hormuz, saying it violated the ceasefire. Before the strikes, the president was asked if Iran would face consequences.
5: We didn't miss it. Nobody saw it coming, and it hit a ship and did some damage. Can't do that stuff.
4: Arsenio Dominguez with the International Maritime Organization says ships have been in contact with Iran about using the strait, but in this case,
6: what I can confirm to you is that it was not contacting the authorities in Oman in order to transit following the evacuation framework.
4: Ed Donahue, Washington.
3: Israeli Prime Minister Benjamin Netanyahu is praising the term of a ceasefire with Lebanon, especially, he says, the fact that Israel will remain in the security zone in southern Lebanon until Hezbollah has been disarmed and no longer poses a threat to Israel. Amir Raz, an Israeli citizen visiting Metula, says the Israeli army needs to stay in southern Lebanon.
7: I'm skeptical that Hezbollah will be disarmed, and we should keep it as long as we need to keep it, or maybe as long as we will be allowed to keep it.
3: Tensions are high in Venezuela as the death toll rises to over 1,400 after two powerful earthquakes struck 4 days ago. Families have reported that 68,900 people are still missing, many civilians leading the search efforts, frustrated by what they see by their government. SRN News and our parent company, Salem Media, are partnering with Christian nonprofit Food for the Poor to rush emergency victims of the tragedy. 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
8: 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When a man's ways please the Lord, he makes even his enemies to be at peace with him.
9: 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Romans 5:17, for if by the trespass of the one man, death reigned through that one man, how much more will those who receive God's abundant provision of grace and of the gift of righteousness reign in life through the one man, Jesus Christ?
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0: Moms in Prayer is an international ministry that believes that through prayer, God releases His power on behalf of our children and schools. Our faith is in God who hears and answers our prayers. 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Their hope is that eventually every school in the world would be covered with prayer. To pray that our children will receive Jesus as Lord and Savior, then stand boldly in their faith. 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
1: You know how there are things you really do mean to get to, and then somehow a week goes by, then a month, and now it's one of those things sitting in the back of your mind again. 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

0: Jesus, the eternal God. This is Ken Ham, heading up the ministry that built a full-size Noah's Ark. Many people believe Jesus came into being as the babe in a manger. But Scripture tells us that Jesus is the eternal God and our Creator. He's always existed from eternity past and will always exist into eternity future. When we teach the Old Testament, we need to show that the whole Bible is about God's plan of redemption. It's all about Jesus. The gospel and the person of Jesus are found all through the Bible, from Genesis to Revelation. Jesus isn't just the babe in the manger we celebrate at Christmas. Jesus is the eternal God who stepped into history as the God-man to die on the cross and be raised again.
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6: With SRN News, I'm Michael Harrington in Washington. The military has launched a second round of airstrikes targeting Iran this morning at President Trump's direction. This comes as Tehran hit both Bahrain and Kuwait, underscoring the rising tensions over the interim deal between the two nations to stop the war. Iran's Revolutionary Guard claims the attacks on Bahrain and Kuwait and threatens a, quote, complete halt in talks with the U.S. Democratic infighting intensifying following the wave of socialist victories in New York City primaries. Correspondent Ken Lorman reports several Mamdani-backed progressive candidates defeated incumbents endorsed by House Democratic leader Hakeem Jeffries.
7: The winners running on a leftist platform are now signaling they will challenge Jeffries directly, raising new questions about the party's direction. Republicans are seizing on the moment, arguing it highlights growing divisions and a shift toward more progressive policies within the Democratic Party.
6: Lawmakers subpoena billionaire investor Leon Black after a contentious interview on payments to Jeffrey Epstein. Correspondent Bernie Bennett fills us in.
8: The House Oversight Committee served subpoenas to Black on Friday after lawmakers said he refused to answer some questions about his years-long relationship with Jeffrey Epstein, a time in which he paid the disgraced financier at least $158 million. Black is a co-founder and former chief executive of the private equity firm Apollo Global Management, who stepped down in 2021 amid fallout over his ties to Epstein. He became the 16th person to appear before the committee as part of their broader investigation into the web of wealth and influence around Epstein. Bernie Bennett, Washington.
6: Three firefighters have died and two were injured while battling blazes on the Colorado-Utah border. The Wildland Fire Service says they were responding to the Knowles and Gore fires yesterday when the tragedies occurred. This is SRN News.
0: Today's good news verse from Your Network of Praise is Proverbs 16:7. When a man's ways please the Lord, he makes even his enemies to be at peace with him.
9: Today's programming is a gift from a Shelby, Montana listener who would like to honor his daughter on her birthday. Happy birthday, Hannah! Romans 5:17, for if by the trespass of the one man, death reigned through that one man, how much more will those who receive God's abundant provision of grace and of the gift of righteousness reign in life through the one man, Jesus Christ?
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Do people have to die? A daughter or a son, sudden and so young, long before their time. Why, God, do people fall apart? A promise and a ring becomes a broken thing.

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0: Hi, I'm Todd Nettleton, and this is the Voice of the Martyrs Radio. 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Believers there face torture, imprisonment, even execution, should their worship of Christ be discovered. Due to the near constant surveillance, even worshiping in private carries significant risk. The words of Christ ring true. 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We pray for believers in North Korea that even constrained by the Kim regime, the freedom of Christ will find its way into the hearts of men and women today.
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3: Roll the window down on a warm day and life feels lighter. 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The noise fades back. 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
4: Ever try to go head-to-head with Dave on Bible trivia? 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
4: With SRN News, I'm Michael Harrington in Washington. A growing backlash over rising property taxes is spreading across this nation.
5: What some are calling the biggest property tax revolt in decades is gaining momentum, with at least 10 states pursuing major cuts or even elimination. States like Florida, Texas, and Ohio are leading the push. Conservatives are cheering the effort, arguing high property taxes are forcing Americans out of their homes and stifling economic growth. They point to past successes like California's Proposition 13 and say today's reforms could spark a new wave of prosperity. Ken Lorman reporting.
4: The military has launched a second round of airstrikes targeting Iran today. This comes after Iran hit both Bahrain and Kuwait, underscoring rising tensions in the interim peace deal. This is SRN News.
6: Time for today's meditation on your network of praise. I'm Dave Brown, reading from Pastor Colin Smith's book, Unlocking the Bible Devotional. Moral teacher, wonder worker, or prophet? Luke 9:20, but who do you say I am? Jesus asked his disciples, who do people say I am? He wasn't doing market research. The point of the question was to see if the disciples understood their own culture. The disciples explained three popular views of Jesus. Some say John the Baptist, some say Elijah, and others say you are one of the other ancient prophets risen from the dead. John was a great moral teacher, Elijah was a worker of miracles, and the prophets stood in the presence of God to bring his word to his people. Many people today put Jesus in one of those three categories. The world's view of Jesus hasn't changed much. And disciples today still confess their faith against the background of a culture that sees Jesus as a great moral teacher, a man endued with spiritual power, or a prophet through whom God speaks. Then Jesus asked a second question, who do you say I am? Having established the prevailing view of the culture, Jesus wanted to know if the disciples thought he fit into any of these three categories. Peter stepped forward and said the one thing his culture was not prepared to hear. You are the Messiah, sent from God. Peter was convinced that Jesus was the one the whole Old Testament had been pointing to. As Peter watched Jesus and listened to him, he became persuaded that Jesus could not be slotted into the neat categories of moral teacher, wonder worker, or prophet. The prophets all pointed to someone who was to come. But Jesus did not point to anybody else. He was the one the prophets had pointed to. This was a great breakthrough in Peter's understanding. Jesus said, "You are blessed, Simon, son of John, because my Father in heaven has revealed this to you. You did not learn this from any human being." If you see Jesus not as just another great teacher or prophet or miracle worker, but as the unique Son of God, you're blessed, because God has revealed this to you. Today's programming is a gift from a Shelby, Montana listener who would like to honor his daughter on her birthday. Happy birthday, Hannon! Romans 5:17, for if by the trespass of the one man, death reigned through that one man, how much more will those who receive God's abundant provision of grace and of the gift of righteousness reign in life through the one man, Jesus Christ.
7: Worship? Welcome. I'm gonna set my world on fire. So watch me burn. You belong here. Your network of praise.

God is worthy of all glory, honor, and praise. We lift him up this morning. Sunday worship is underway. Thanks to Phil Wickham for opening up the hour with glory. Montana native Ken Sandy says, it's crucial to realize that we either glorify God or we glorify something or someone else. You're always making something look big. Let's determine to make God look big together this morning as we continue with praise and music from Patrick Mayberry next on your Network of Praise.

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0: Now, we're all reclamation projects, but God's love and mercy and grace working in our lives brings restoration and renewal and reconciliation. And God reuses us in His plans and purposes, motivated by His love. And we have a part to play in that reclamation project, right? Those 50 or so one another verses in the New Testament remind us that we are to love one another as Jesus has loved us. We have to love one another. We need to be devoted to one another. We need to offer hospitality to one another, and on it goes. Love can bring those broken pieces all together. Good work for us in today's broken and divided world. Let's represent Christ in showing His love effectively together. All together. It's from Mike Donahue. With that, we're going to take a quick little break and then get back to more music. Lincoln Brewster standing by, followed by Michael W. Smith.
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2: 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La-da-da-dee. Cops would stop. What happened, son?
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0: That's from Red Worship. It's called Forgive and Forget. Before that, an old favorite from Michael W. Smith, You Won't Let Go. And let me just say a special word of thanks to so many of you who don't let go when it comes to praying and giving and supporting this ministry. We've been broadcasting for over four decades, and many of you have been with us right from the onset. And so we're so grateful to have you partnering with us. We got amazing opportunities before us, and coming up here in just a few weeks, we're going to talk about it during our summer challenge.
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3: 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He's the perfect one. He just picks us up. When we get going.
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That's Maverick City Music. Fear is not my future. You probably heard it before that the scriptures have some 360 or 65 versions or variations of fear not or don't be anxious. You know, God's call to us day by day, one for every day, just to remind us that we are not to fear. We don't need to live in fear. Fear is not my future. It shouldn't be our present either. God is our help in ages past, our hope for years to come, and He is also our eternal home. We have hope and help and an eternal home in Christ. Much to be thankful for. We don't fight alone. That's the reminder coming up next from John Reddick on your Network of Praise.

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0: And Brandon Lake giving us the opportunity to actually warm up our voices a bit here early on a Sunday morning. Not going to be shy. We're going to lift our voice and lift up our song of praise. It's called Gratitude as we worship together. Sunday morning praise here on your network of praise. Grateful for Johnny Tata's voice and her passion and her insight coming from a place of long, long suffering. She has gone through much, been in a wheelchair for most of her life, and yet still gives us a glimpse of the glory of God and the grace that God gives us, no matter what our circumstances might be. Let's take a minute to hear from Johnny Tata, some encouragement this morning, and then Meredith Andrews.
1: Hi, I'm Johnny Erickson Tata, and when Pat was at her mother-in-law's funeral, she heard the pastor talk about a ministry of suffering. Pat never considered that suffering could be a ministry, and so she asked my opinion. And immediately, I thought of 2 Corinthians chapter 1, verse 4, that God comforts us in all our troubles so that we can comfort those in any trouble with the comfort we ourselves receive from Him. You know, suffering is often so very private. No one quite experiences the sort of pain that you do. But the comfort God pours out on you is anything but private. God encourages us in our troubles so that we might turn right around and pass on that comfort to a friend who is hurting. That is where the ministry kicks in. So, whatever trial you are facing, yes, draw on the grace and comfort of Christ, but then be sure to look for someone else to whom you can pass it along, because that is ministry.
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4: With SRN News, I'm Michael Harrington in Washington. The Pentagon has launched a second round of airstrikes this morning targeting Iran. This comes after Iran hit both Bahrain and Kuwait with missiles. Iran's Revolutionary Guard admits the attacks and threatens to completely halt talks with the U.S. This latest exchange, the first since the two sides signed a deal that aimed to halt the fighting. OpenAI has restricted the release of its new AI model at the request of the Trump administration. We get more on that from correspondent Bernie Bennett.
5: This move is part of a government effort to vet AI products for cybersecurity risks. OpenAI's rival, Anthropic, announced that the administration has approved a limited release of its cybersecurity model. Both companies will only provide access to a small group of trusted partners. OpenAI's new model, GPT 5.6 Sol, will be available to about 20 customers approved by the administration. The government's actions have sparked criticism, with some experts warning that unpredictable intervention could hinder U.S. companies. Bernie Bennett reporting.
4: Spencer Pratt is turning his attention to Los Angeles City Hall after narrowly missing the mayoral runoff when late-arriving mail ballots pushed City Councilwoman Neatha Raman ahead of him. Correspondent Ken Lorman has more on that story.
6: Spencer Pratt is now focusing on allegations of voter fraud involving homeless residents on Skid Row. Claims currently under federal investigation, though no charges have been filed. Pratt says he plans to be more aggressive in his criticism of city leadership and claims he has information he believes could expose corruption. Ken Lorman reporting.
4: A heat wave is hitting Central and Eastern Europe with record temperatures in Switzerland, the Czech Republic, and Denmark. In fact, Denmark saw its hottest day since 1874 yesterday, reaching 99 degrees. In Germany, the Autobahn had to be closed because of damage. This is SRN News.
7: Today's good news verse from Your Network of Praise is Proverbs 16:7. When a man's ways please the Lord, he makes even his enemies to be at peace with him.
8: Today's programming is a gift from a Shelby, Montana listener who would like to honor his daughter on her birthday. Happy birthday, Hannon! Romans 5:17, for if by the trespass of the one man, death reigned through that one man, how much more will those who receive God's abundant provision of grace and of the gift of righteousness reign in life through the one man, Jesus Christ?
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Matt Maher opens up the hour for us as we continue our Sunday worship together on your network of praise. It's called Because He Lives. Because He Lives, we can face tomorrow, we can face today, we can move forward in whatever circumstances we find ourselves in the mighty name of Jesus. Here's Hope Darst.

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0: God holds us. He won't let us go. He won't let us down. He is good. It's called King of My Heart. It's from Cutlass. Before that, Hope Darst, her latest live worship called Mighty Name of Jesus. Gathering together here on this Sunday morning, the last Sunday in June, to worship, to lift up the name of Jesus, our passion here at YNOP, your network of praise, is to see the name of Jesus lifted up, the gospel proclaimed, see lives changed, families reached and lives changed. 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And throughout the next few weeks, we'll be talking about our summer challenge, a very special broadcast day coming up Wednesday, July 15th. More on that as we go throughout the morning, but right now, let's take time out for this.
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4: 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Still trying.

0: So latest from We Are Messengers, song that has its roots found in the last verse of 1 Corinthians 13, that chapter often called the love chapters. Much discussion about what love looks like and what life without love looks like and how fruitless that is. And the last verse of 1 Corinthians 13 says, there are three things that will endure, faith, hope, and love. And the greatest of these is love. Grateful for the opportunity to share the good news of God's love day in and day out. And we're going to take just a couple of minutes to reflect on God's love and mercy, grace, faith, and more with Our Daily Bread right now.
1: Welcome to today's encouragement from Our Daily Bread. Sweeter Than Honey was written by Arthur Jackson and read by Wes Ward.
2: If you want to bring a smile to Jarrett's face, ask him about his bees. He's an apiarist, a beekeeper. Though our meetings in his backyard are not about bees, it's not uncommon for apiculture lessons to be a stimulating part of our conversations. But even better than bee talk is the nature-fresh, sweet taste of the golden-colored honey produced by Jarrett's hard-working bees. Good. In Psalm 119, verse 103, the psalmist exclaims, "How sweet are your words to my taste, sweeter than honey to my mouth." Closer examination of verses 97 to 104 reveals that the sweeter than honey comparison is just one of several phrases the writer uses to accent the supreme value of Scripture. "Your commands are always with me and make me wiser than my enemies. I have more insight than all my teachers, for I meditate on your statutes. I have more understanding than the elders, for I obey your precepts." The bottom line is that wholeheartedly embracing what God has revealed through the words of the Bible situates us to live well in this world. Similarly, when Jesus, the living Word, is experienced and valued, His followers, empowered by the Holy Spirit, are well positioned to live in ways that honor God and serve His purposes. Today's encouragement was provided by Our Daily Bread Ministries.
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That's Jeremy Camp here on Your Network of Praise singing The Answer. Reminder that we find our source in Jesus. He is the reason for our hope. Peter talks about that, 1 Peter 3:15. Always be ready to give an answer for the hope that you have in Christ. And people are going to, and we do that with gentleness and respect. People will be asking us if they see the hope in us and if we're living a life of joy. Billy Sunday said, if you have no joy, there's a leak in your Christianity somewhere. Let's bring in Natalie Lane right now.

0: true worshipers worship the Father in spirit and in truth. Worship Him sincerely, honestly. Worship Him
1: while you work. Listen for Dave Kirby, afternoons on your network of praise. I'm feeling

0: What does it mean to live out that declaration as Among the Thirsty has sung for us? I'm yours completely, Lord. Well, Max Licato sums it up this way. He says, hallowed be your name, Lord. Do whatever it takes to be holy in my life. Take your rightful place on the throne. Exalt yourself. Magnify yourself. Glorify yourself. You be Lord, and I'll be quiet.
1: Mark it on your calendar. July 15th is this year's summer challenge. We're going to pause midsummer just to tell you a little bit about what's going on around here at your network of praise, Roger.
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3: With SRN News, I'm Michael Harrington in Washington. The U.S. military has launched a second round of airstrikes today targeting Iran after Tehran hit both Bahrain and Kuwait with missiles. The Revolutionary Guard admits that it did make those attacks and threatens to complete halt in talks with the U.S., underscoring the rising tensions over the interim deal between the two nations aimed at stopping the war. New research is highlighting differences within the Democratic Party's diverse voter base.
4: According to Pew Research, black and Hispanic voters, while still largely aligned with Democrats, often differ from the party's more progressive wing. Many support economic liberal policies, but takes more moderate positions on social issues. They're also more likely to favor stricter border enforcement and stronger policing than progressive activists. The findings point to an evolving Democratic base, with key voting blocs not fully embracing the party's shift to the left. Ron Taylor reporting.
3: A wave of conservative political winds is reshaping Latin America these days, with new election results in Peru and Colombia adding to the trend.
5: In the past 18 months, seven countries in Central and South America have shifted to the political right, including recent runoff victories for conservative candidates in Peru and Colombia. Peru's Keiko Fujimori won a narrow race, while Colombia elected businessman Abelardo de la Espriella, who's pledging major spending cuts and pro-market reforms. Some leaders call it a historic rejection of socialism and a move toward free market policies. Supporters say it could boost economic growth. John Scott reporting.
3: Ukraine has intensified its drone strikes on Russia, setting fire to a major oil refinery in the south and killing at least two people. Kiev's long-range strikes aim to disrupt Russian fuel supplies and military deliveries. This is SRN News.
0: Today's good news verse from your network of praise is Proverbs 16:7. When a man's ways please the Lord, he makes even his enemies to be at peace with him.
6: Today's programming is a gift from a Shelby, Montana listener who would like to honor his daughter on her birthday. Happy birthday, Hannah! Romans 5:17, for if by the trespasses of one man death reigned through that one man, how much more will those who receive God's abundant provision of grace and of the gift of righteousness reign in life through the one man, Jesus Christ?
1: Reaching families, changing lives. 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

calling us to move forward in faith, to live a life of trust in the God who is our ever-present help in time of trouble. Facing the giants with confidence at Sanctus Real, starting us out this hour. I'm Neil Stavem. Glad to have you tuned in. It's your network of praise. Good morning. Welcome to this final Sunday in June. Spend a little time worshiping together. Later this morning, we're going to hear Carter Conlon with a message called The Night I Met an Angel. Would you be confident if you encountered an angel? Or like all the encounters in the scripture, we'd all be bowing low and in trembling and fear, perhaps. Well, this week, Carter wants to tell you something amazing that once happened in his life. Incredible story called The Night I Met an Angel. You'll hear more at 11 this morning on A Call to the Nation. Living life in confidence is because God has promised. He says, "Fear not, for I am with you. Be not dismayed, for I am your God. I will help you. I will strengthen you. I will uphold you with my righteous right hand." So grateful for all that God has done and is doing and will do. So much to be thankful for.

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0: The seasons change, but God remains the same. He's the same yesterday, today, and forever. It's called God of All My Days. We're just a week into summer, officially. Already daylight hours getting a little shorter. That's always kind of the sad part when we get to the end of June. Like, we're ready to just enjoy it. Let it stretch out for weeks to come. Well, we'll enjoy July just around the corner. And coming up in the middle of July, the halfway point of summer is the halfway point of 2026, and it's our opportunity to do a little review and report on what God's been doing through this listener-supported ministry. It's our summer challenge, and you will likely very soon be receiving a note in the mail from our general manager, Roger Lundquist, or you can go online to get updates on what's going on with the ministry, and we'll have a report card on July 15th. So just to make a note of that day. And thank you in advance for your generous continued prayer and financial support of this ministry, as God does amazing things here in the Mountain West as well as in Africa through our New Life Africa satellite networks. More to come on that in the weeks ahead as we go through the summer of a celebration of what God has done.
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0: Live worship from Gateway, Claire Smith, the soloist there. It's called Who Else Is Worthy? Only You, Jesus. The Cole Nordeman scene before that, Turn Your Eyes Upon Jesus. Look full in His wonderful face, and the things of earth will grow strangely dim in the light of His glory and grace. Seeing Jesus for who He is and giving us a better perspective on the world in which we live. That's part of our daily broadcast mission here at YNOP, gifted teachers like David Jeremiah coming your way each weekday, and he also has the weekend edition of Turning Point. Today, we're looking for the best evidence of the Spirit. How would you describe someone as Spirit-filled? Well, they all likely share the same key virtue. David Jeremiah will talk about that this afternoon at 2 on Turning Point Weekend, but right now, let's bring in David for Route 66.
1: These words of Dr. Martin Luther King Jr. are among the most eloquent I've ever read on the subject of work. He said, "If a man is called to be a street sweeper, he should sweep streets even as Michelangelo painted, or Beethoven composed music, or Shakespeare wrote poetry. He should sweep streets so well that all the host of heaven and earth will pause to say, 'Here lived a great street sweeper who did his job well.'" Here's a suggestion. Every person should insert his or her vocation in that beautiful statement and see how they measure up. This is David Jeremiah, encouraging you to get on the road to new life. Discover the kind of work God values on Route 66.
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Can you relate? I'm sure you can if we all just pause and reflect a bit about the times that we needed rescue and Jesus came through. It's Jordan St. Cyr with some reflections, providing us a good opportunity to thank the Lord, to praise Him, to give Him glory for His goodness to us. Let's bless Him. Bring in Brooke Lidgett Wood.

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We don't sing that song or pray that prayer lightly because it's a serious commitment to say, Lord, take it all. My life's in your hands. But know this, as Andrew Murray said, God is ready to assume full responsibility for the life wholly yielded to him. God is trustworthy. We can place our life in his hands. My heart is yours, the song from Chris Stanfield and

0: regular cycle. Then we can't forget John Eastland, the Methodist minister, who was meeting with folks there in Sheldon as well. Sheldon was not a big community, and these three ministers were traveling to many places, but each one visited Sheldon regularly. At the beginning, though, not every week. The records don't show what each of their schedules were. But this kind of thing took place in many new communities. Usually it was because of the breadth of Christian backgrounds represented in the people that had settled in the place. Even though they couldn't be present, sometimes for weeks, this wasn't a competition. The preachers often arranged their schedules together so the people would still be strengthened and encouraged on a weekly basis. They represented different backgrounds and traditions, but as it says in 1 Corinthians 12:4-7, there are differences of ministries, but the same Lord, and there are diversities of activities, but it is the same God who works all in all. God was at work in Sheldon, using different parts of the body to strengthen the whole.
1: This has been a Frontier History Minute. For more information, visit ruralshepherdsnetwork.org.
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3: 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Overseas, we're now translating Christian programs in two languages, Swahili and Creole. 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
4: With SRN News, I'm Michael Harrington in Washington. The Pentagon has launched a second round of airstrikes targeting Iran this morning at President Trump's direction. This comes as Tehran hit both Bahrain and Kuwait with missiles, underscoring the rising tensions over the interim deal between the two nations aimed at ending the war. Democratic infighting is intensifying following the wave of socialist victories in New York City primaries. Correspondent Ken Lorminer reports several Mamdani-backed progressive candidates defeated incumbents endorsed by the House Democratic leader, Hakeem Jeffries.
5: The winners running on a leftist platform are now signaling they will challenge Jeffries directly, raising new questions about the party's direction. Republicans are seizing on the moment, arguing it highlights growing divisions and a shift toward more progressive policies within the Democratic Party.
4: Lawmakers subpoena billionaire investor Leon Black after a contentious interview on payments to Jeffrey Epstein. We get that story from correspondent Bernie Bennett.
6: The House Oversight Committee served subpoenas to Black on Friday after lawmakers said he refused to answer some questions about his years-long relationship with Jeffrey Epstein, a time in which he paid the disgraced financier at least $158 million. Black is a co-founder and former chief executive of the private equity firm Apollo Global Management, who stepped down in 2021 amid fallout over his ties to Epstein. He became the 16th person to appear before the committee as part of their broader investigation into the web of wealth and influence around Epstein. Bernie Bennett, Washington.
4: Three firefighters have died and two others were injured while battling blazes on the Colorado-Utah border. The Wildland Fire Service says they were responding to the Knowles and Gore fires on Saturday. Weather activity has intensified across the U.S. hot, dry, windy conditions. This is SRN News.
0: 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When a man's ways please the Lord, he makes even his enemies to be at peace with him.
7: Today's programming is a gift from a Shelby, Montana listener who would like to honor his daughter on her birthday. Happy birthday, Hannah! Romans 5:17, for if by the trespass of the one man, death reigned through that one man, how much more will those who receive God's abundant provision of grace and of the gift of righteousness reign in life through the one man, Jesus Christ.
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Thanks so much for tuning into Your Network of Praise and for allowing us to just spend a little time together soaking in the richness of great lyrics that remind us of all that we have in Christ, the reason that He's worthy of our praise. City of Light, starting us out, yet not I, but through Christ in me. So many powerful statements in that song, and one that I appreciate a great deal. To this I hold, my sin has been defeated. Jesus, now and ever, is my plea. Oh, the chains are released. I can sing, I am free. Yet not I, but through Christ in me. Oh, we got great worship ahead. There's more to come. Brandon Lake stepping in right now, followed by Matt Marr. A reminder, at the top of the hour, we'll break away from the music for Moody Presents with Mark Jobe.

0: To be a wholehearted worshiper of Christ means that we are fully engaged in the process, the activity of worship. We stand up, we rejoice, we make a joyful noise, shout joyfully to the Lord all the earth. Coming together for worship with Matt Maher this morning. We've got Hope Darst standing by, followed by Matt Redman, and we'll get to all that in just a moment.
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0: Music you love is one thing. 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Life-changing. Oh, for you, I'd do it again. 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

0: We don't have to look very far around us to see that the order of the day, it seems to be in our culture, is ingratitude. There's cynicism and anger and ingratitude. And as followers of Christ, our core values should spring out of gratitude, right? We are, above all, most grateful for God's grace and mercy in our lives. And we recognize that. And if we live it out, others are going to see it in us. So let that song be a challenge, as it is to me. Every time I hear it, say, all right, let's up my game a little bit when it comes to gratitude and just express thanks. Thank you. Isn't enough. Tasha Layton singing with the Choir Room here on Your Network of Praise. Matt Redman before that, The Heart of Worship. You know, we'll never fully comprehend the costs of Christ offering his life and sacrifice for us. And he is so worthy of our praise. And we have more opportunity to worship in just a moment after we take time out for Adrian Rogers.
1: A vegetable plate is better than a steak dinner if you have love. If you have joy, let your home be filled with laughter and fun. So many times kids ask my kids, what's it like being raised in a preacher's home? Does your father go around the house preaching all day long? I dare say that our home is far above the average in laughter and fun and joy and silliness. Let me tell you how to raise kids. Be firm, be fair, and be fun. And don't be ashamed if you have a sense of humor. Psychologists tell us that a good sense of humor is one of the highest signs of intelligence. And laughter lubricates the home, and let your home ring with laughter.
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Stephen Curtis Chapman singing One True God. We acknowledge he is Lord of all, but that doesn't mean that we begin to fully understand him. In fact, Paul, in that great doxology, the end of Romans 11, makes that point. He says, it's way over our heads. We'll never figure it out. The Message paraphrase puts it this way. Is there anyone around who can explain God? Anyone smart enough to tell him what to do? Anyone who has done him such a huge favor that God has asked him for advice? Everything comes from him. Everything happens through him. Everything ends up in him. Always glory, always praise. Yes, yes, yes. The Message paraphrase from the doxology in the end of Romans chapter 11. I encourage you to review that section of scripture today just to be encouraged about the one true God that we serve and follow. And we don't always understand his ways, but we trust him and know that he is working for our good and his glory. And so we say with Big Daddy Weave, let it begin.

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6: With SRN News, I'm Michael Harrington in Washington. The U.S. and Iran trading fire this weekend. The U.S. has struck a second round of airstrikes targeting Iran in various spots there. Iran, meantime, is aiming at U.S. bases in Bahrain and Kuwait with missiles. The trouble underscores the rising tensions over the interim deal between the two nations to stop the war. Iran says it will call a complete halt to talks with the U.S. It's unclear how serious the Iranians are. A growing backlash over rising property taxes is now spreading across the country. Correspondent Ken Lorman has that.
7: What some are calling the biggest property tax revolt in decades is gaining momentum, with at least 10 states pursuing major cuts or even elimination. States like Florida, Texas, and Ohio are leading the push. Conservatives are cheering the effort, arguing high property taxes are forcing Americans out of their homes and stifling economic growth. They point to past successes like California's Proposition 13 and say today's reforms could spark a new wave of prosperity. Ken Lorman reporting.
6: The FDA is rolling out a new plan aimed at speeding up the approval of life-saving drugs.
8: The new policy streamlines early clinical trials and, in many cases, allow a single high-quality late-stage study to support approval, potentially cutting development timelines by 6 to 12 months. Conservatives are strongly backing the move, calling it a breakthrough in reducing regulatory delays and accelerating access to treatments for diseases like cancer, Alzheimer's, and Parkinson's. They argue faster approvals could save lives, reduce suffering, and boost innovation. John Scott reporting.
6: OpenAI is restricting the release of its new AI model at the request of the Trump administration for cybersecurity reasons. This is SRN News.
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15: I once again dedicate myself and say, God, I am yours. My vision, my heart, my attitudes, my dreams, my desires, my passion, my future, my finances, my health, my relationships, everything about me, God, it belongs to you. It's not about what I want, it's about what you want, God, because I am consecrated to you. I belong to you, God.
14: Welcome to Moody Presents with Mark Job, president of Moody Bible Institute and senior pastor of New Life Community Church in Chicago. I'm John Gager, and we've got some exciting news to share with you today on Moody Presents. First, this summer marks the 100th anniversary of Moody Radio broadcasting the gospel. Imagine that, a century on air for the glory of God. Well, we're going to celebrate that all throughout the month of July here on Moody Presents with Bible teaching that reminds us of our tremendous heritage. At the same time, we need to let you know that Pastor Mark Job will sadly be ending his 7-year role as president of Moody Bible Institute, heading back to full-time church ministry. But Moody Presents will continue to feature the president of the Moody Bible Institute. And along those lines, would you pray for the Moody family as we seek God's choice to lead us into a new season of ministry?
4: It's certainly a critical decision, and we want to honor Christ at every step throughout the process, listening for His voice. We have so appreciated Pastor Mark's ministry, his bold vision for Jesus, and his leading the Moody Bible Institute forward in so many great new initiatives. Now, on today's broadcast, he'll share from Joshua chapter 3, presenting you and me with a call to righteous living. Let's get right to this message on Moody Presents, which was first presented to the students and staff of the Moody Bible Institute this past January. Here's Mark Job.
15: Today affects tomorrow. Some people say, well, I really hope next year, 3 years from now, 5 years from now, will be a good season. And I just want to remind you that the decisions that you are making today, the posture that you have today, is what really affects tomorrow. If you ask me, what will life look like in a year from now? Oh, I can't predict that. God is sovereign. We don't know exactly what will happen. But I can guarantee you that one of the greatest predictors about what tomorrow, a year from now, 2 years from now, 3 years from now is going to look like is whatever you choose to do today. You know, signing up for that gym, it's really not going to change you physically. It's the consistent habit of exercise. That if you start now, 2 years from now, you're going to feel the effect of it a year from now. It's the habits that you engage in now. It's the choices that you make today that most powerfully affect tomorrow. This year, by the way, I made a decision 40 years ago. Wow. Hard to believe. I made one of the most consequential decisions of my life 40 years ago. I still remember it as if it were yesterday. I stood at one side. My voice was shaking a little bit. A pastor was right in front of me right here. And a beautiful, gorgeous, brown-eyed, fierce Latina woman stood in front of me. The pastor looked at me and he said, "Do you?" I said, I do. I was nervous, but I said it with confidence. It was one decision, just one decision, but a major decision. That decision has had ripple effects on my life, deep, powerful ripple effects on my life. The ministry I'm involved in, it's been deeply shaped by a woman at my side that is as in love with Jesus and the mission of Jesus as I am. We've been able to do ministry together. The culture of my household was largely developed by that decision, how we raised our kids, how we engaged in doing life together, the journey of life together. One decision that had huge ripple effects in my life. Now, every decision isn't going to be that consequential. Sometimes is it chicken or broccoli? And that's not going to have that big of an impact in your life. But the decisions that you make today affect tomorrow. I want to draw your attention to a passage of Scripture that reminds me often of this. And it's found in Joshua chapter 3. It's a passage that I love going to, especially at the beginning of a season, of a year. Because although the setting is very different than ours, and although the times were very different than ours, the principles remain the same. That today affects your tomorrow. Today. I'm going to begin reading in verse 1 of Joshua chapter 3. It says, early in the morning, Joshua and all the Israelites set out for Shittim and went to the Jordan, where they camped before crossing over. After 3 days, the officers went through the camp giving orders to the people. This is what they said. When you see the Ark of the Covenant of the Lord, your God, and the priest, who are the Levites, carrying it, you are to move out of your positions and follow it. Then you will know which way to go, since you have never been this way before. There's three things that as I look at this passage, I see about what has to happen today, spiritually speaking, that deeply affects tomorrow. Follow the presence. You know, it's interesting that the people of Israel, they're gathered at one side of the Jordan River. It's an iconic moment because the Jordan symbolizes the crossing over. We're at the beginning of a year, first couple of weeks of 2026. We've never been this way before. This is new. None of us have lived 2026. The people of Israel, they were intentionally gathered by the command of God, and they were looking across the Jordan to the future. That's your destiny. But before you step into your destiny, it's important that you do some things. Because if you don't do those things, you're going to blow it. Because today, it affects tomorrow. Now, they had already blown it before. This was not new. 40 years earlier, do you remember? 40 years earlier, they had come to the edge of the promised land. They had geared up for their destiny. They were prepared for their future. Joshua and Caleb were like, let's get them. But then fear started to creep into the camp. That led to disobedience. That led to not embracing God's way. And what could have been a massive, powerful moment became a moment of spiritual failure. In fact, that decision would ripple in their life for the next 40 years. For 40 years, they wandered in the desert when they could have been in the place where God wanted them to be. Those that were 40 years old, Josh was in his probably mid-40s, now he was in his 80s. The kids that were just being born at that time, now they had kids of their own. It's 40 years later. An opportunity for a new beginning. What they did in their life 40 years ago had huge effects on the children and how they were raised and what they saw and what they lived, because your decisions today have massive ripple effects in your tomorrow. And I want you to notice what Joshua and all the commanders said to them. This is huge because he said, when you see the Ark of the Covenant, your God, when you see it move, then I want you to get up and move after it. You know what that made all these hundreds of thousands of people do? They were all looking at the Ark. Is it moving? Is it moving? You see, the Ark of the Lord, it represented the presence of God, the Holy of Holies. It wasn't a very big box, but that small 3.5 by 2.5 foot box had some reminders in the box of the power and holiness of God, but it represented the presence of God. And so you could tell that all of Israel, as they gathered, they would say, pay attention to the ark. If it moves, you move. If it stays, you stay. Don't move unless you see it move. I'm sure little kids were saying, hey, Mom, has it moved? Everybody's getting in position, staring, paying attention to the ark, the presence of God. When it moves, you move. When it stays, you stay. Follow the ark. Something powerful about that. You know, when my children were smaller, we would travel to different places, and once in a while we'd travel through crowded airports, and I didn't want to lose any of them. I would say, kids, stay close. You need to stay close and look at Dad. I'm going to go, but don't get far. So we'd go through a crowded airport. It was busy, and there was a lot of people, and I'd look at the back, and they'd be, once in a while, they'd get distracted. Hey, hey, hey, look over here. Stay close. Now, here's the thing about my kids. They didn't need to know the way. They just needed to keep their eye on their dad. They didn't know what to turn. They were too young to read. They didn't know the signs. They didn't know how to get there in the airport. They didn't know that, but they didn't have to know that. All they needed to know is stay close to Dad. As long as you stay close to Dad, you will end up at the right place. When I stop, you'll stop. When I go, if I turn right, you turn right. If I turn left, you turn left. And they always made it to their destination when they stayed close to Dad. Can I tell you something? The greatest challenge that you have is staying close to your spiritual Abba. Stay close to Dad. I have a Bible in my office upstairs. It's the Bible that my father received when he was a teenager. It's open to Proverbs 3, 5, and 6. Trust in the Lord with all your heart. Don't lean on your own understanding. In all your ways, acknowledge Him, His presence, who He is, and He will make your path straight, or you'll land in the right spot.
4: 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Here's Pastor Mark Jobe.
15: Stay close to Dad. Keep your eye on His presence. And I'm not saying that in some mysterious or mystical way. I'm telling you that in a very practical, tangible way. Stay close to your Father. Stay sensitive to His promptings. Open up the Word of God and ask that God would speak to you clearly. Keep your heart uncluttered from stuff that would cause you to get distracted. Make sure that you're walking close to the Father. He says, then you will know which way to go, since you have never been this way before. You know, following the presence shows us where to go, but it doesn't prepare us for what it will cost. So before God moves us forward, He calls us to prepare. So the second thing I want to remind you of as you go into this next season is not only follow the presence, but consecrate today. Verse 5, it says, Joshua told the people. So he said, keep your eye on the ark. And then he told the people, Joshua. He looked at these people that were much like you and I, that had blown it, that had strayed, but wanted to end up in the right place. He said, listen, consecrate yourselves, for tomorrow the Lord will do amazing things among you. Consecrate yourselves implies today. Because tomorrow, God will do amazing things. But he needs people that are consecrated. In order for your tomorrow to be amazing, consecration is required today. What you surrender today creates space for God to move tomorrow. And so what does consecration mean? To consecrate means to set oneself apart, to dedicate oneself fully. This word consecration means I belong to God. There's nothing about me or who I am that can be outside of God. I am exclusively for God and his use and his purposes. That's what consecration means. It means that this moment matters. It means that I once again dedicate myself and say, God, I am yours. My vision, my heart, my attitudes, my dreams, my desires, my passion, my future, my finances, my health, my relationships, everything about me, God, it belongs to you. It's not about what I want, it's about what you want, God, because I am consecrated to you. I belong to you, God. And Joshua is saying, hey, yeah, God's going to do amazing things, but it requires a reconsecration, a fresh awareness that your life is not yours. That means that there's a surrender involved in this. There's a releasing. There's a letting go. There's a self-examination involved in consecration. I think it's a great habit, by the way, at every new crossing to do a self-examination and to ask yourself this question. Is there anything I'm carrying into this year that I should have left behind? That doesn't belong to this new season? Is there an attitude? Is there bitterness? Unforgiveness? Porn habit? Is there anything that I know that doesn't belong in this next season? That I could not say to God, hey, God, yeah, I could carry this into the new, that God would say, leave it behind. That's not worthy of a consecrated heart and soul. Consecrate yourselves today so that freed up, clutter out, God can do amazing things among us. And final, take the step. Follow the presence. Consecrate yourself, and then take the step of obedience. I want you to notice what it tells us in verse 11. See, the ark of the covenant of the Lord of all the earth will go into the Jordan ahead of you. Now then, choose 12 men from the tribes of Israel, one from each tribe. And as soon as the priests who carry the ark of the Lord of all the earth, set foot in the Jordan, its waters flowing downstream will be cut off and stand up in a heap. Now, the Jordan, I'm told, in those days, could go anywhere from about 600 feet wide to about a mile and a half wide. This happened to be in flood season. Due to the sovereignty of God, I love it. God says, hey, I'm going to take you right to the edge during flood season, so a step of obedience will be hard to take because you're looking at the Jordan and you're thinking, this is dangerous, all in the sovereignty of God. But I want you to notice this. Some of us are waiting for God to part something, stop something, do something, and then we say, yeah, then I will take a step. But normally it doesn't happen that way. Normally, God is saying, no, take the step and then watch me do what you can't do. The people of Israel are gathered around, all of them. The ark has moved, so they've moved. They've got out of their comfort zone. They're gathered around, hovered around, looking together, little kids and old men and old women and cattle and sheep, and they all have gathered around. The Levites get to the river. It's raging. It's high season. It's probably a mile wide. And they get there and they say, okay, guys, ready? And they step out and nothing happens in the beginning. At least nothing perceivable happens, but they step out anyways. And as they start walking into the current, something starts to happen. Because obedience always does that. Obedience sets something in a chain reaction. And all of a sudden they start to notice that there's a little wave or surge that starts to build up. And the more they get into the water, the more they see the surge build up. And it looks like suddenly something's changing in the water. And the more they walk, the more they see it. And the more it encourages them to take a step forward. And then suddenly, before they know it, they are in the middle of the Jordan where the current was strongest. And there's a wall of water built up. And the people of Israel are around. And they are celebrating. They're gasping. They're cheering. They're looking. They're saying, now we go. And when they went, they crossed on dry ground because people took steps of obedience when it was hard. You see, it's easy to follow, but it's hard to say yes. Follow the presence, consecrate yourself, and whatever step of obedience God is saying to take, let me say that 7 years ago, I had one of those moments, clear sense of calling, enjoying what I was doing, fully engaged, seeing God do some amazing things. And someone called and said, hey, your name has come up and potentially being the president of Moody Bible Institute. And I laughed and told my wife, and she said, why are you laughing? She said, you need to pray about that. You really feel that strongly about it? I said, I'll pray with you. And so we prayed, we fasted, and this is what I sensed. God, I don't want to do this, but if you want me to do this, if you want me to take this step, I'll do it. But you need to make it very clear. 4 months later, there was extreme clarity. And I just want to say, at the time I thought this is a step of obedience that I don't really want to take, God, but I'm doing this because I really sense clearly you want me to do this. And I've had just an extraordinary time. Something that I thought would be just a real burden, difficult. God has just, it's been such an incredible, fun time. The people, the students, I've just sensed God all over it. But when I started, I also knew that it was an assignment, a chapter, and not my final one. And I didn't tell a lot of people this, but I told a few people when someone said, well, how long do you think this assignment is going to last? And I thought, 2026 would be a great time. What an incredible privilege it is to having taken a step into the river and see what God has done in that river. So incredibly grateful to be a part of it. Yeah, thank you.
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19: 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And all of us face challenges of various kinds. Maybe yours feel like there are mountains that can't be moved. Well, Chris McClarney has some advice about how we face those obstacles in God's strength.

0: 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A summer of praise, worship, and hope. It is well
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1: Brokenness is recognizing my sin. Brokenness is recognizing my Savior first. Only He is holy. Only He is perfect.
2: Brokenness is not the end. It's where real life begins. Hi, I'm Mark Gothier with Crew and Making Your Life Count. Gary Padgett says it starts with seeing God for who He is and ourselves for who we are.
1: I want Him to change me, and it's not grinding. It's a constant yielding. It's a submission to surrendering to the truth of God and His Word. My personal best doesn't matter if it isn't in faith. If I am not submitted, that is where the victory is. My flesh fights that. I am offended by something. I am hurt by something. I am so easily distracted from the truth and the Spirit of God.
2: It is not about trying harder. It is about surrender. That daily yielding to God's Word and letting Him shape your heart from the inside out.
1: Like Paul said, the things I want to do, I don't do, and the things I don't want to do, I do. That is still alive in me, and I understand will be until the day I go home to glory. Yet He continues to perfect and change, and I continue to be amazed at His grace, how holy, how righteous, how good, how forgiving, and at this awesome gospel that we never graduate from. We never move on to bigger and better things. He's continuing to change me, and I need it.
2: You never outgrow the gospel. You go deeper into it. And as you do, God keeps changing you. That is where real victory is found. Take your next step at crew.org/life.
0: 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Welcome. 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You belong here. 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

In Jesus, we have hope. 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And one day he will come again to take us to our eternal home. And so we need not worry or fret. We face challenges that come our way. Here's All Sons and Daughters.

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3: With SRN News, I'm Michael Harrington in Washington. Iran has again launched drone and missile attacks on Bahrain and Kuwait today in response to new U.S. airstrikes earlier. Iran's Revolutionary Guard claims responsibilities for the attacks that target Gulf states hosting U.S. military bases and now threatens a complete halt in negotiations to end the war between the U.S. and Tehran. OpenAI is restricting the release of its new AI model at the request of the Trump administration. We get more from correspondent Bernie Bennett.
4: This move is part of a government effort to vet AI products for cybersecurity risks. OpenAI's rival, Anthropic, announced that the administration has approved a limited release of its cybersecurity model. Both companies will only provide access to a small group of trusted partners. OpenAI's new model, GPT 5.6 Sol, will be available to about 20 customers approved by the administration. The government's actions have sparked criticism, with some experts warning that unpredictable intervention could hinder U.S. companies. Bernie Bennett reporting.
3: Spencer Pratt is turning his attention to the Los Angeles City Hall now after narrowly missing the mayoral runoff, when late-arriving mail ballots pushed City Councilwoman Neetha Raman ahead of him. Correspondent Ken Lorman fills us in on that.
5: Spencer Pratt is now focusing on allegations of voter fraud involving homeless residents on Skid Row. Claims currently under federal investigation, though no charges have been filed. Pratt says he plans to be more aggressive in his criticism of city leadership and claims he has information he believes could expose corruption. Ken Lorman reporting.
3: A heat wave is sweeping parts of Europe with record temperatures in Denmark, Switzerland, and the Czech Republic. Denmark saw its hottest day since 1874 this weekend, reaching 99 degrees. This is SRN News.
6: 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When a man's ways please the Lord, he makes even his enemies to be at peace with him.
7: 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Happy birthday, Hannah! Romans 5:17, for if by the trespass of the one man, death reigned through that one man, how much more will those who receive God's abundant provision of grace and of the gift of righteousness reign in life through the one man, Jesus Christ?
8: 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He doesn't expect you to be perfect. He's the perfect one. He just picks us up. When we get going.
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11: I had a message all prepared, but as I'm sitting in my seat and I'm listening to the testimonies, first of all, from our brother Serge, who talked about the healing of his daughter, when after 5 years of incredible distress, it must be very difficult to have a child that can't eat without an allergic reaction. But after 5 years of that, to simply submit a prayer request, when I believe they were in the Ukraine at the time, and to see God's healing hand come upon their daughter, and then for Ross and Sarah to believe, as the Holy Spirit has spoken into their hearts, that this is the year that Sarah gets out of the wheelchair. And Sarah, I know there's a day coming that you're going to run the aisles of this church and We're gonna have to have our cameras in place because we're all gonna run with you. All of us are gonna get up. And we're gonna march around with you, and celebrate the victory in your life. I feel the Lord telling me to share a story with you. The context of it is that God answers prayer, but not always in the way that we think He's going to. Remember Naaman the Syrian? He was a great commander, but he was a leper, and he was told that there was a prophet of God in Israel, and so he came down to the house of the prophet, and he had this assumption in his mind. Perhaps we all do. We get these assumptions about how God is going to do things, that this great prophet of God was going to come out, and he was going to kind of wave his hand over him and bring healing into his body, but the prophet of God didn't even come out of the house. He just sent word to him and said, just go and dip yourself in the Jordan River 7 times. And he says, you'll be healed. And he was offended by that. He was offended because he had it, during the whole journey, he probably had it all worked out in his mind what this was going to look like and how glorious it was going to be. And he was going to be able to retain his dignity and all of these things. But the way that God answers prayer is not always the way we think He's going to answer prayer. And I want to share with you a specific scripture and then tell you a story. It's from Isaiah chapter 55, beginning at verse 6. Now, Father, as I'm just standing here in obedience to you, Lord, it's really up to you to cause this truth to live in people's hearts, to cause your word to come alive, to cause our hearts to be gripped with faith. There are so many online that need healing. God Almighty, there's hundreds of prayer requests of people that are suffering in their mind, they're suffering in their body, somebody in their family is suffering. Lord, this is your church, these are your people reaching out to you. So many are like the lame man laid at the gate of a beautiful temple, but God, they don't have the strength to get up and go in. They don't have the strength to enter into the beauty of worship, the beauty of understanding you and the way you work in your kingdom. Help us, Lord, to move them forward. Help all of us to begin to believe you in this last of last days where we so desperately need your power again in operation in all of us as the body of Christ. Lord, glorify your name again in this generation. Lord, let Sarah walk. Let Sarah run the aisles of this church. Let children be healed. Let marriages be restored. Let sick and bodies, Lord, be brought back to health again. Lord, we ask you to simply do things, Lord, in a way that only you can. Answer our prayers. We call out to you as we cry out to you, Lord. We think of the numbers of moms and dads in desperation for their children, the numbers of marriages that are falling apart, and husbands and wives crying out for a miracle. God, you are the God of the miraculous, and we believe that, or we wouldn't be here. We wouldn't waste your time, and you wouldn't waste ours. We know who you are. We know what you can do. We know what you have done. We know your heart, Lord, for the cross clearly reveals your heart for all of humanity, Lord. God Almighty, we ask, according to what we know of your heart and what you've spoken from your word, that you would stretch out your hand and do the miraculous, God, in the ways that only you can. And Father, we thank you and we praise you in Jesus' name. Now, as Serge shared, he and his wife, Lesia, they just submitted a prayer request to It's Time to Pray back when the prayer meeting was in Times Square Church in New York City. And just within a short few days, literally a miracle happened in this little girl's body. She was delivered from these life-threatening allergies, is really what it sounds like they were. And we very, very much thank God for that. And in the case of Ross and Sarah, we see that the Lord, in their prayer and faith, has led them to a physician who's a Christian, who's also a man of prayer, who also believes that there's a way that God would show him that Sarah could be brought back to health and regain the use of her legs again. And so we see that God's taking a different route, but still answering their prayer. And it still is a miracle, no matter what anyone says, it's still a miracle after somebody's been in a wheelchair for that long to be able to stand up and walk again. I want to talk to you about the night that I believe I met an angel. Now, lest you think I've lost my mind, let me read the scripture first. Isaiah 55, verse 6. Seek the Lord while he may be found. Call upon him while he is near. In other words, if there's a shred of faith in your heart, if you believe that God is still God, if you believe that he cares about you and he can do miracles, seek him now. Seek him with all your heart while he is near. Let the wicked forsake his way and the unrighteous man his thoughts. In other words, turn from sin And don't presume upon God that he has to do things your way, because he doesn't. Let him return to the Lord, for he will have mercy on him, and to our God, for he will abundantly pardon. For my thoughts are not your thoughts, nor are your ways my ways, says the Lord. As the heavens are higher than the earth, so are my ways higher than your ways, and my thoughts than your thoughts. For as the rain comes down and the snow from heaven, and do not return there, but water the earth and make it bring forth in bud, that he may give seed to the sower and bread to the eater, so shall my word be that goes forth from my mouth. It shall not return to me void, but it shall accomplish what I please, and it shall prosper in the thing for which I sent it. For you shall go out with joy and be led out with peace. The mountains and the hills shall break forth into singing before you, and all the trees of the field shall clap their hands. Instead of the thorn shall come up the cypress tree, and instead of the briar shall come up the myrtle tree. And it shall be to the Lord for a name, for an everlasting sign that shall not be cut off. God says, I'm going to do things my way. And if you will allow my word to touch your heart, it will do the thing for which I sent it to you. I sent my word to heal you, not to hurt you, not to harm you. I sent my word to guide you. I sent my word to strengthen you. I sent my word to lead you. And if you will follow my word, if you let my ways lead you, you will go out with joy. You will be led through this valley of the shadow of death that's coming over this whole world with peace. The mountains and the hills will break forth into singing before you. You'll be able to see praise in places that others can't. You'll be able to see hope where people around you can only see hopelessness. Everything before you will break forth into singing. Even the trees of the field will clap their hands. Instead of the thorn will come up the cypress tree. In other words, instead of that which causes pain, there will be fruitfulness. And instead of emptiness will come up fruitfulness again. And it will be something that God will do for his own name and for his own reputation and for an everlasting sign that shall not be cut off. God will work in ways that you and I have not familiar with. And I believe this is what we're going to experience in great measure in our generation. Many years ago, when we first came to New York City, we moved into a home in a town in New Jersey, and we weren't aware that this particular home had been, it was only 12 years old, but we didn't know it was improperly constructed. And being improperly constructed, it became infested with toxic black mold. As a matter of fact, when they discovered it about 7 years later, the workers said there was no visible wood left in the attic. The entire attic was black with toxic mold. The workers that went in to discover this, both of them got sick, and it took them about 6 months to recover, one with a cough and the other with a skin rash. So that's how toxic this mold was, and we were living in this house. I began to have breathing issues almost immediately after moving there. Our son Jared developed a hugely, almost debilitating migraine headaches, and our daughter Kate developed exercise-induced asthma, very quite serious asthma attacks. And it was one night, it was about 2:30 in the morning. We were in New York City in an apartment on 51st Street. And Kate came into the room and she said to me, Dad, I can't breathe. And so I immediately got out of bed. I picked her up. I took her into the couch in the living room. And I saw not only she couldn't breathe, but she was turning blue because she was breathing through a hole about the size of a straw. She could barely draw in any air and could barely exhale. That's the problem with asthma. Sometimes it's not the breathing in, it's the actual breathing out that's the problem with people that sometimes suffer from asthma. And I told my wife, Pastor Teresa, I said, call 911. And so I was beside the couch and I could see she's not going to make it. I knew it. She was turning a deeper blue and she wasn't breathing. And I just prayed. I said, Jesus, help me. What do I do? What do I do? And I felt a strong impression on my heart. We're on the 7th floor in this apartment building. Go down to the street. It was that clear. Go down to the street. So I took the elevator and I told my wife, I said, do what you can. I said, there's not time enough for an ambulance. So I went down to the street and I ran out into the street in a taxi. There was no traffic. There was absolutely no traffic. By now it's pretty close to 3 o'clock in the morning. And a taxi is coming down the street and I stood in the middle of the road and I flagged it down. Was an East Indian man, a taxi driver, and I said, listen, my daughter is very sick and I have to get her to the hospital right away. He said, okay, I'll wait here. So I ran back up into the apartment. I picked her up, got in the elevator, came down, opened the back door of the taxi, jumped in with her, and I said, take me to such and such a hospital. It was up on 11th Avenue. And he looked at me and said, there's not enough time. Now, I don't know how he knew that, because I'd never said a thing. I never even told him what was wrong. He said, there's not enough time. He took off down 51st, turned the wrong way on 8th, if you can believe that. A New York taxi driver, East Indian man, he turns the wrong way on 8th, goes against traffic, cuts in a block down to a church, down to a hospital I didn't even know existed. I wasn't even aware it was still even operating. And as we pulled in the emergency entrance, there was a doctor standing outside and a nurse just standing outside. I guess it was coffee break time and they were there. And when I pulled Kate out of the taxi, they saw her and they immediately rushed her in on a gurney and they took her into the rooms where they do what they do, and they filled her full of adrenaline and such like to get her breathing again, and literally saved her life. I was there weeding in that room and outside that room for about 20 minutes. And suddenly when the doctor came out and he said, your daughter's going to be okay. And I thought then, the taxi driver, I forgot all about the taxi driver. He's still out in the entranceway to the emergency. So I went out and he was still there and he was still parked there. And so I said, I can't thank you enough. I said, you've saved my daughter's life. And I said, how much do I owe you? And he says, no, you don't owe me anything. He said, I just stayed here to make sure she was okay, and he drove away. And the next day, you know, I was sharing this story, and I thought, I've got to call the taxi company in New York City, and I want to take this man, and I want to take his family out for dinner, and I just want to thank this man. This man saved my daughter's life. I don't think she would have made it. And so I called the company because I had the description of the car, and I had the description of the driver. He's East Indian. He was wearing a turban. I mean, there can't be that many drivers out there at that time of night. And I remember they called me back and I said, this is great publicity for you guys. This guy really saved my daughter's life. And it was just what a credit it is to your company and everything. And they got back to me and said, sir, we regret to inform you, but there was no car of that number. There was no driver of that description working midtown at that time in New York City. And then it just dawned on me. I got in the car and I said, how did he know there wasn't enough time? He didn't even know what was wrong. And he went down the wrong way on a one-way street, and he didn't take any money. There's not a single taxi driver in New York City that wouldn't take any money from me. I'll tell you that right now. And to this day, I believe that I met an angel. To this day, I believe that God just assigned somebody to do something lest I should have sorrow upon sorrow. Because he heard a cry. He heard a father's cry. You know, could he have healed her on the couch? Of course he could have. He could open her airways. He's God. He can do whatever he wants. But he sends a word. He sends the answer in ways that we don't anticipate. If we have the eyes to see it, and if we have the ears to want to hear it, God will answer our prayers in ways we didn't anticipate he was going to answer us. And he will always do it for his glory. He will always bring us out. And here I am today, quite a few years later, just testifying to you. And as the scripture says, going out with joy and being led out with peace, in my heart is still a song of praise for a moment where God sent either he was an angel. An angel is a messenger from God. So whether he was an actual human being on the earth driving a taxi, I don't know who he was. I know he was a messenger sent from God to meet me on the street at that particular 3 o'clock in the morning and go down the wrong way on a one-way street and bring my daughter to a hospital I didn't even know existed for a doctor and a nurse that were already standing outside the emergency room doors to save the life of my daughter, because God heard a father's cry and a mother's cry. Oh, God, help me. I didn't know what to do. There was nothing I could do. God, help me. I knew it would be 20 minutes before an ambulance would arrive and she wouldn't be alive in 20 minutes. And so all through life, because of circumstances like this, I have learned that all things do work together for good to those who love God and are the called according to his purpose. They don't always happen the way we want them to happen. You know, we suffer too physically from being in that house. And if I had the time, I'd tell you the reasons why God allowed us to live in that house. Of all the houses we could have lived in, he allowed us to live in that house for reasons that we only understood after we had passed through this valley of the shadow of death, may I put it that way. I want to tell you from experience that God is good all the time. There is never a time he is not good. And it's time for us again to pray. It's time for us to begin to believe that God will answer, and let God answer his way. God will answer. Like the Hebrew boys once said, if he wants to, he can deliver us. And if he chooses not to, we're not bowing down to the statues. We're still going to put ourselves into his hands, and we're going to trust that there's a divine purpose to this. But he does answer, and he sends his word, and his word accomplishes what he sent it for. So I want to encourage those that are online, and you're facing heartbreaking situations, terrible, terrible situations. God will send you an answer. You might not always recognize it when you see it. You might not understand that his ways are higher than our ways. Naaman the Syrian couldn't understand why didn't he just come out and wave his hand? Doesn't he have the power to do that? Why do I have to go down in this muddy river and dip myself in it seven times? That's why he was offended. He said, aren't there cleaner rivers? The Jordan is a dirty river. It's a muddy river. Aren't there cleaner rivers back in Egypt that I could do this? Why did I come all the way here? You see, the reason is that God's ways are not our ways. If he brings a healing, he brings it his way. And he brings it for his purpose. And if he doesn't bring a healing, sometimes there's a reason way beyond anything that we can understand. But I do know after all these years, I do know that all things work together for good. We love God and are the called according to his purpose. And so it's time again to believe God. It's time to put away all our questions. It's time for the unrighteous to forsake his ways. It's time for you and I to say, God, help me to put away my thoughts about the way I think my life should go and the way I feel that you need to answer my prayer. And God, if you want to send an East Indian taxi driver, then do that. If you want to send an angel down to look like an East Indian taxi driver, then you do that. If you want to take me down the wrong way on a one-way street, you do that. But God, I cried out to you for my little girl, and you heard my cry, and you answered my prayer. And God, you did it your way, and for your reasons, and for your purposes. And maybe one of those purposes is the fact that I'm actually sharing this story. Maybe it's ministering to somebody who's out there crying for a wayward child or crying for a situation where you really need divine intervention. God will do it his way. God will do it through a doctor. God will do it through a taxi driver. God will do it through a word that somebody speaks into your life, or God will just do it the way God chooses to do it. But the issue is that he's a God of the miraculous. And when we let him do what he wants to do, there'll always be something that brings his name to glory in the earth. Thanks be to God. Thanks be to God. You know, if we have the sense just to hear from him and to respond, I could have stayed by the couch that night and I believe I would have lost my daughter. Or I could have responded to the voice that just said, go up and go into the street. That's all he told me. Just get up and go into the street. And that's exactly what I did. And just in obeying that voice of God, saved the life of my daughter.
10: Now, before we leave you today, here's Carter with his song, Calling My Name.

0: pray this simple prayer with me. Lord Jesus Christ, I trust you. I believe you. I believe that you can use my life for your glory, that you can do something through me so much bigger than anything that I could think about for my own life. And so I yield to you. I'm asking you, lift me out of where I am and take me where you want me to go. And give me a message for other people. Use my life in such a way that I will shout glory to you everywhere that I go. I thank you for hearing me. You are going to take me out of my present weakness and into your strength. In Jesus' name, amen.
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5: Somewhere in the world right now, someone is reading their Bible in secret. I'm Bonnie Sala with Reset. For 2 years, Farina followed Jesus without telling anyone. In her country, leaving the religion she was born into can lead to prison. Changing your religion is believed to bring terrible shame to a family. So Farina read her Bible secretly, prayed in whispers, and carried her faith alone. Then one morning, she walked into the living room and stopped. Her father was sitting on the floor reading a Bible. Fear shot through her. Had he discovered her hidden Bible? But the cover was different. Someone had placed a Bible in their mailbox as a gift for the new year. While Farina had been praying in secret, God had been moving. Not every story ends with such a surprise. Some secret believers never have anyone to share their faith with. Jesus told us that following him often comes at great cost, but he also makes this promise, I am with you always. In fear, in waiting, he promises daily courage to keep following him. Jesus also said, your love for one another will prove to the world that you are my disciples. Love can shine in quiet ways, in patience, kindness, refusing revenge, and continuing to hope. If you're standing alone in your faith today, remember, God sees you and knows you. Your obedience matters to him. The family of God is larger than any one house. You are never walking by yourself. You're not alone in your faith. You're part of a larger family than you may realize. Pray for your brothers and sisters who are following Jesus in secret and encourage millions of others like Farina by sending devotionals like this in their own languages. Give a gift today at guidelines.org.
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7: 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And we've also begun expanding the ministry of the Radio Fry Fry Network in Sierra Leone. 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
9: You were meant for Crawford to be seen, not by believers, but by a lost world. You are the salt of the earth. You were meant to be rubbed into the culture. You are meant to mix it up. You are meant to be there with that which needs to be preserved.
10: This is Living a Legacy, featuring the Bible teaching ministry of Dr. Crawford Loritz. Crawford served as senior pastor of Fellowship Bible Church in Roswell, Georgia. Today, a look at the personal interactions we have with those who don't claim to follow Jesus Christ. Hi, I'm Bill Davis. Join our study today, titled, Go Where You Are Needed. Now, Crawford's been leading us in a series called For His Kingdom, taking us to the Gospel of Matthew. And we'll get to the first part of today's message in just a moment. Crawford joins me here briefly. Crawford, when it comes to food, in order for salt to become active and useful, it must interact with that food. It must be applied.
0: Yes.
10: Now, the Pharisees and scribes certainly didn't demonstrate it, but as followers of Christ, like salt, we're to be interacting with people who don't know Jesus.
0: Yeah. We get so used to hanging around people who are like us that we begin to discredit and look down our noses at the very people that we're supposed to reach. Mm-hmm. And so we think that our mission field is where we are. It's like we're reaching other Christians, hanging around with other folks. And if we're not careful, we can become very aloof, condescending, dismissive, and we lose touch. And Jesus was actually modeling the mission. Hmm. He says, you know, and by the way, Pharisees, you're supposed to be over here with these people, loving them and helping them to know who our great God really is. And so, Jesus, he had constant struggles with the religious elite who had built up walls, protecting themselves from contact with unbelievers.
10: Yes. So with that in mind, where are we headed today?
0: Yeah, we're going to talk in this message about seven barriers to expressing the heart and love of the Lord Jesus to lost people. And I could summarize it by saying is, you know, we forget how to be loving and friends of people. And that in and of itself causes us to drift toward isolation. And before you know it, we don't have any appreciable impact to the very people who need to know and experience and hear about the love of the Lord Jesus.
10: All right. Well, let's go to Matthew chapter 9 for today's study. Here's Crawford Loritz on Living a Legacy.
9: Listen to what Matthew says, beginning at verse 9. As Jesus passed on from there, he saw a man called Matthew speaking of himself, sitting at the tax booth, and he said to him, "Follow me." And he rose and followed him. And as Jesus reclined at table, you might want to underscore that. That's a very important line. We're going to come back to that. And as Jesus reclined at table in the house, behold, many tax collectors and sinners came and were reclining with Jesus and his disciples. And when the Pharisees saw this, they said to his disciples, "Why does your teacher eat with tax collectors and sinners?" But when he heard it, he said, "Those who are well have no need of a physician, but those who are sick. Go and learn what this means. I desire mercy and not sacrifice, for I came not to call the righteous, but sinners." In the movie Ray, the story of Ray Charles's life, there is this one scene that I'm captured by. And it disturbs me because, unfortunately, I think it's a true depiction of what we as believers can become. If you've ever seen the movie, you'll know exactly what I'm talking about. It's at the beginning of Ray Charles' career, and they're playing in this little club. They haven't yet hit the big time. And he's got his little ensemble together, his little band behind him. And they're kind of jamming, and it's sounding really sweet and really good. While they're deep into it, bursting through the doors is probably, it doesn't call him a preacher, but he's a preacher with a few people from the church. And he starts screaming and yelling at Ray Charles, "This is the devil's music. You shouldn't be taking this music and turning it around. This was for the church. And this kind of, you need to stop this." And all of a sudden, you know, one of the band members gets convicted, drops his instrument, and walks out, and this kind of thing, and they continue with the gig. All too often, I know we don't do that exactly, but what disturbs me about that is that that is the attitude of many believers as we interact with non-believers. Sometimes we think shouting at them and discrediting them and screaming at them and letting them know how wrong they are and how messed up they are and how just like out there they are somehow makes us feel good because we're right and you're wrong. Too many of us, in the name of engaging non-Christians and engaging the culture, we actually are embroiled in a fight. And I would hardly call that engagement, and neither would I call that what Jesus did. Now, I'm going to tip my hand a little bit because as we go through the story, if Jesus engaged in fights, he did not fight non-believers, he fought the religious establishment. If Jesus engaged in hostilities, he wasn't hostile toward unbelievers. He was hostile toward hypocrites. That's the gospel. But it just makes me think as we sit back together, and I got to tell you, John Piper makes this observation, and it's really true. He said, every preacher has a bit of hypocrisy in him because we're called to preach about stuff that's not necessarily actually true in our own lives. And I think there's an element of truth in that, and I just got to come clean with you. I was more passionately and meaningfully engaged with non-Christians before I came to this church. Since I have been at this church, the hardest thing for me to do is to have consistent interaction with unbelievers. Now, I'm not blaming the church. Part of that is just that I've just got to be more vigilant with more boundaries and more, decision to naturally engage non-Christians. But I want to raise a question. Have you ever felt like you're spending a lot of time with Christians and you're losing your ability to love and relate to those around you who are not followers of Christ? This is a typical problem for those of us who have become believers and we've been followers of Christ for more than 4 or 5 or 6 years. We're in our Bible studies, and I'm not knocking these things, precepts, BSF, stuff that we have going on here, and you're volunteering here, and you're doing this kind of stuff, and we're interacting with one another, and before you know it, we have not maintained relationships with unbelievers, and you look around, and it's kind of hard to find anybody that's not really a believer that's close to you, and it's difficult. Now, I'm going to do something a little bit differently. I want to give you some application up front. And I sat back and thought this through. I think there are at least seven barriers to expressing the heart and love of the Lord Jesus to lost people. And we erect these barriers. And I think over time, they become part of us. And our thinking gets skewed. And here are the seven barriers. I mean, there's probably 17 more, but here are the seven barriers. Number one, over time, we get out of touch with our own neediness. We don't struggle. Some of us don't struggle with the same sins, obviously, that brought us to Jesus. Some of you were womanizers. Some of you were alcoholics. Some of you had just incredible problems with anger. And these things brought us to Jesus. Well, over time, we no longer struggle with that. And with the accumulation of some type of Bible knowledge and Christian experience, somehow or another, we get lulled to sleep. And we don't sense our need for grace as much anymore. And we lose the wonder of God's grace. I think another thing that happens to us is that there's fear. And guys like myself and others who preach and teach and write books like I do, sometimes we can, in decrying the needs out there and the collision of worldviews and what's going on out there, we can scare people to death. We scare Christian parents to death that begin to, hold their kids back and overly protect them. And we've got this fear-based thing of engaging the world. My, I don't want them to contaminate me. I don't want them to pervert my children. I don't want them to mess up my construct, as if somehow or another God is going to let us go. I think thirdly, self-righteousness always hovers around religious people, including us. And I mean, we get backdoored into self-righteousness. We get backdoored into being a Pharisee because we don't struggle with some of these issues anymore, because we traffic in truth, because we understand what truth is, and because we're people pleasers.
11: And we want to impress the people that believe the same way that we believe, and we want them to think that we're behaving that consistently when we're not. But we don't want them to think that we're not, so we pretend. And this hypocrisy gives birth to this nauseating spiritual pride. And so we play our little games of beating up the non-believers and beating up whoever's in the White House and beating up who's ever doing something that we disagree with. And, you know, we make ourselves feel good about us. We don't do that. They do. Number four, another problem that we have that keeps us from engaging non-believers is that we, now this is a heavy one, but we view Christianity as our mission. We view Christendom as our mission. What do you mean by that? We confuse all things Christian with the gospel. We have our Christian institutions and our Christian causes and the Christian view of this issue and the Christian worldview about this and the Christian bent on this deal and whatever it might be, from Obamacare to public education or whatever it might be. And we confuse a Christian stance in the marketplace with the gospel, and they're not necessarily the same thing. And so when we win something, we standing ovation about us. We did it. Oh, wonderful. We did it. Great. But who was transformed? Who was forgiven of sin? Who was added to the body of Christ? Who became? So we confuse Christendom with Christianity, with the authentic gospel. I think another roadblock is we overemphasize the differences that we have. It's a wrong teaching about worldliness. And an overemphasis on the differences between us and non-believers causes us not to engage them. We almost make it an impenetrable barrier because they believe this and we believe that. So we got to create these entities to keep us away from them, but it keeps them away from us. And so we overemphasize these differences that we have. I'll come back to that in a moment. And I think number six, we're not intentional. And I think this is just a drift. And, you know, we just sort of drift toward a Christian culture. Nobody wakes up and says, I don't want to be engaged with non-believers anymore. We don't say that. We just sort of like, these are my new friends. This is what we do. Yeah, I'll do that study. Oh, yeah, I'll do that study. And we don't have space. We don't have any white space in our calendars. We don't have any time left. And before you know it, everything Christian has absorbed us. And we lose the intentionality. You wake up one day, you don't have any close friends or very few close friends who are non-believers anymore. And I think then number seven, which is really an outgrowth, there's diminished relational skills. That's right. I think it's really sad. A lot of Christians get awkward with non-Christians. I mean, we work with them and stuff, but we don't act socially. I mean, we don't know how to engage the lost, and over time, we become a little socially and spiritually awkward. But in this text, I want you to notice, Jesus is at a party with a lot of people with very bad reputations. We're going to get into this in a second here. Jesus is at a party with a lot of people with very, very, very bad reputations. These are some naughty folks that Jesus is associated with. And Jesus is using himself in this text as an example of what he said in Matthew chapter 5, verses 13 through 16. You ought to write that over this paragraph, because Jesus is giving a visible incarnational example of what he said there. That's the famous passage where he declares,

check out whether or not you're an authentic follower, because inherent in the gospel is incarnation display. You are. You were meant, Crawford, to be seen, not by believers, but by a lost world. You are the salt of the earth. You were meant. You were meant to be rubbed into the culture. You are meant to mix it up. You are meant to be there with that which needs to be preserved. You are meant to be tasty and bright, buddy. So as you look through this, you got to read it through that lens of what Jesus said in that Sermon on the Mount. And thus, I want to go through the text with statements about what we should do. I want to state it applicationally. I think as Matthew gives this encounter that Jesus has and the response and the confrontation that he has with the religious leaders, he's saying four things that we should do applicationally. Number one is this. It's found in verse 9. We should look for prepared hearts. You say, well, what do you mean by that? Well, let's look at verse 9 again. As Jesus passed on from there, he saw a man called Matthew sitting at the tax booth, and he said to him, "Follow me." And he rose and followed him. Now, I know that I'm reading somewhat into the text here, but Matthew was ready. He was ready. You see, we don't know if the fruit is ripe if we're not there standing by the tree. I don't mean insult your intelligence. How do you know that non-believers that you may know are not ripe? They might be ripe, but you got to get close enough to them to know what their heart's condition is. You say, Crawford, aren't you getting a lot out of this? Well, perhaps, but you need to know that Matthew was a tax collector, and many scholars believe that Matthew manned the toll booth at the landing stage of the Sea of Galilee. Now, he had probably seen Jesus come back and forth, and by the way, his job was probably, you know, collecting customs duties from the commercial ships. And Jesus and his disciples had been by his toll booth many, many times. And so Jesus comes up to him, and based upon his response, how immediately Matthew responds to Jesus, Matthew was ripe fruit. He was ready. In fact, as you read the text, it's just like he was just waiting for somebody to ask him. You'd be surprised at the number of unbelievers in your circle that are far more open than you might even think. Some are just waiting for somebody to ask them. And Matthew leaves. He goes. He follows Jesus. Now, you got to understand that many of the Jews despise these tax collectors. And there are two good reasons for that. One is that, culturally, they were known as sellouts. What do you mean by that? Most of these dudes were Jews who had been hired by the Roman government, the Romans were occupying this region, and they'd been hired by the Roman government, and they were collecting money to support the Roman government. So that was one reason why they despised. Another reason why they were despised is that, you know, the Roman government really sweetened the pot because they would turn their back on the tax collectors. They knew their little gig deal there, that they would collect more money than they actually needed and give the government the money. They didn't care what they did with the other money. They stuffed it in their pockets. That's the reason why it says over in Luke chapter 19 that Zacchaeus was a very wealthy man. Most tax gatherers were very wealthy men, but they were ostracized. So when Jesus called Matthew to be one of his disciples, he was broadcasting to all the universal nature of the gospel. Unbelievable. He was saying in so many words, "I have come to turn even the worst of sinners into my followers." Parallel passage to this is the encounter with Zacchaeus, as I mentioned before, in Luke chapter 19, when he says to Zacchaeus, "Come down, man, I got to go to your house." Unbelievable. Jesus hung out with these dudes. Well, the application is obvious. Just look at your own story and consider what Jesus has done for you. I know many of you in this church, and I know some of the remarkable

0: who's in this place, where you came from, the sinful dregs, the real miracles that's taking place in your heart and life, what God has done for you. Why do we forget that? Why do we normalize that? Why do we get used to that story? And I think Matthew adds this as he's writing the gospel. It's really about him. He says it humbly because he doesn't say I. He says Matthew. He's talking about himself. And here you have a man that was transformed that's writing a gospel. He was an outcast. You never know what God's going to do through somebody that you share the gospel with. John Newton was to use the modern vernacular, and this is what he probably would say about himself, he was a scumbag. A wealthy scumbag. He was a slave trader, ran slave ships from West Africa to the British Isles. A vicious, vile man. And Jesus Christ came into his heart and life, and he wrote Amazing Grace, how sweet the sound that saved a wretch like me. I once was lost, but now I'm found. I was blind, but now I see. But do you know the rest of the story? John Newton became the spiritual mentor to a man by the name of William Wilberforce. And God used William Wilberforce to dismantle the slave trade throughout the British Empire. You never know when you stand next to that tree, that fruit is ripe, and what God might do through them.
1: Dr. Crawford Loritz, our speaker here on Living a Legacy. A lot to spiritually digest in today's message called Go Where You Are Needed. We'll get to some more applications next week in the second half of this message. Crawford, I want to read through the seven barriers to expressing the heart and love of Christ to lost people once again. Number one, over time we get out of touch with our own neediness. Number two, there's fear. Number three, self-righteousness hovers around religious people. Number four, we view Christianity as our mission. Number five, we overemphasize the differences that we have. Number six, we drift toward a Christian culture. And number seven, there are diminished relational skills. Now, the one that really stuck out to me was number three. And you say we often get backdoored into being a Pharisee because we don't struggle with these issues anymore. Yes. Now, some of us have been believers for many years now, and we forget that it was through God's grace and mercy that we were delivered from many of the issues that some unbelievers are going through right now.
2: Yeah, you know what? That prepositional phrase that you just said, Bill, there is a reason why we get Pharisaical. Through God's mercy and grace. We forget about it was through God's mercy and grace. And we really need to remember the pain that our sin caused. Mm. And we need to remember how miserable we were. And we need to remember how helpless we were. And what happens over time when you get victory over something and the new patterns of behavior, you get that distance sort of feeds a self-righteousness that's terrible. Mm. But I think it's in remembering our own lostness and remembering our own struggles and remembering our need for forgiveness and wholeness that fuels a compassion in us to reach out for those people to get the same thing that we always desperately need. Mm-hmm. And a Pharisee is a person that forgets that they need the grace of God.
1: 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All right. Thank you very much, Crawford. 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And again, next week, part two of Go Where You Are Needed. Hope you'll be right back here with us. 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For Crawford Loritz, I'm Bill Davis. 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
3: With SRN News, I'm Michael Harrington in Washington. Trading shots over Iran. Iran has again launched drone and missile attacks on U.S. air bases in Bahrain and Kuwait. In response to U.S. airstrikes earlier today, Iran's Revolutionary Guard claiming responsibility for the attacks that targeted the Gulf states. And Iran is now threatening a complete halt in negotiations to end the war. Tensions continue over efforts to resume transit in the Strait of Hormuz as well. New research is highlighting differences within the Democratic Party's diverse voter base.
4: According to Pew Research, black and Hispanic voters, while still largely aligned with Democrats, often differ from the party's more progressive wing. Many support economic liberal policies, but takes more moderate positions on social issues. They're also more likely to favor stricter border enforcement and stronger policing than progressive activists. The findings point to an evolving Democratic base, with key voting blocks not fully embracing the party's shift to the left. Ron Taylor reporting.
3: A wave of conservative political winds is reshaping Latin America these days, with new election results in Peru and Colombia adding to the trend. Correspondent John Scott.
5: In the past 18 months, seven countries in Central and South America have shifted to the political right, including recent runoff victories for conservative candidates in Peru and Colombia. Peru's Keiko Fujimori won a narrow race, while Colombia elected businessman Abelardo de la Espriella, who's pledging major spending cuts and pro-market reforms. Some leaders call it a historic rejection of socialism and a move toward free market policies. Supporters say it could boost economic growth. John Scott reporting.
3: Ukraine has intensified its drone attacks on Russia, set fire to a major oil refinery in the south this weekend, killing at least two people. This is SRN News.
0: Today's good news verse from your network of praise is Proverbs 16:7. When a man's ways please the Lord, he makes even his enemies to be at peace with him.
6: 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Happy birthday, Hannah! Romans 5:17, for if by the trespass of the one man, death reigned through that one man, how much more will those who receive God's abundant provision of grace and of the gift of righteousness reign in life through the one man, Jesus Christ?
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1: A throwback track for your Sunday on your network of praise. Hi, I'm Nicole. So glad to be spending my day with you, playing lots of great music. We're going to hear Ain't No Way, the latest from Jamie McDonald. I just had the opportunity to see her sing this song live, and the audience loved it, and I hope you do too. 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

0: Two powerhouse vocalists, Tarion, Honestly, We Just Need Jesus, and Ain't No Way from Jamie McDonald. That is her latest. And speaking of the latest, every year in mid-July, and we're almost there, we set aside a special time to provide you with an update, the progress of the ministries of YNOP and New Life Africa Networks, and our annual summer challenge is set for Wednesday, July 15th. All morning long, we're going to be sharing some awesome testimonies and updates on how God is using YNOP and the New Life Africa Satellite Networks to proclaim the good news of Jesus here at home and in many nations across Africa. 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Thank you so much. More music coming up. We're going to hear No Matter What from Ryan Stevenson and head across the pond to Ireland with We Are Messengers.
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0: I love that song, Blessing Offer, Lift Me Up. And you lift us up. We so thank you for taking us with you wherever you're going this summer. 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
1: I'm Ruth Kramer with Mission Network News. Mission Aviation Fellowship is preparing to establish a new ministry base in Nigeria. In the north, extremist attacks and poor infrastructure make travel difficult, especially for targeted Christians. Andrew Sutton with MAF says a hospital, Egbe Medical Mission, asked MAF to serve with them in the country. They already have the plane for the new mission field. MAF hopes to launch early next year, flying aid and ministry support in Jesus' name. Pray for smooth visa approvals. And as Muslim immigrants shape our communities, some Americans are grappling with how a Sharia law mindset or even code of law could influence our country. But Pierre Hosni with Horizons International poses another question. How can American Christians engage with Muslims living around us? He says the key is sharing Jesus with them. And that's the goal of Horizons International's training program, Engage Muslims with Christ. Find your place in the story at missionnews.org. I'm Ruth Kramer.
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I'm in. I am swaying here in the broadcast studio, my hands outstretched side to side. Lord, your promises. We so thank you for your promises. And we pray that we would have wisdom to remember, like, things that you promise us, like new mercies every morning. We know we need those as human beings. And so we receive those in the name of Jesus. And thank you for listening to Music and Programming, here to encourage you in your faith today. I'm Nicole, and grateful to be playing lots of great music. I'm gonna play a Mercy Me track. Danny Gokey, a fun track from him. We had Ain't No Way earlier this hour from Jamie McDonald, and here's Danny Gokey. If you ain't in it, I'd turn this one up on a Sunday if I were you, with your network of praise.

0: 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Worship Him
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0: Mercy Me, Make It Well. That song surfacing in, I Can Only Imagine 2, the movie. Maybe you're gathering together today with some of your friends or with your family. 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I Can Only Imagine 2, wherever you find your favorite movies. And we have more music coming up. We're going to play some John Reddick, Colton Dixon, Up and Up on the Way, and Zealand Worship in a song that was really made popular by Chris Tomlin. We're going to hear Phil Joel, the former bass player of Newsboys, coming up to sing Good, Good Father in the next hour. Keep it right here on your network of praise. Happy Sunday.
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5: With SRN News, I'm Mary Rose. Iran has again launched drone and missile attacks on Beirut and Kuwait in response to new U.S. airstrikes. Iran's Revolutionary Guard claimed responsibility for the attacks that targeted Gulf states hosting U.S. military bases. Iran now threatens a complete halt in negotiations to end the war. Tensions continue over efforts to resume transits of the Strait of Hormuz, a crucial passageway for global oil and gas. Democratic infighting is intensifying following the wave of socialist victories in the New York City primaries. Correspondent Ken Lorman reports several Mamdani-backed progressive candidates defeated incumbents endorsed by House Democratic leader Hakeem Jeffries.
6: The winners running on a leftist platform are now signaling they will challenge Jeffries directly, raising new questions about the party's direction. Republicans are seizing on the moment, arguing it highlights growing divisions and a shift toward more progressive policies within the Democratic Party.
5: Lawmakers subpoena billionaire investor Leon Black after a contentious interview on payments to Jeffrey Epstein. Correspondent Bernie Bennett reports.
7: The House Oversight Committee served subpoenas to Black on Friday after lawmakers said he refused to answer some questions about his years-long relationship with Jeffrey Epstein, a time in which he paid the disgraced financier at least $158 million. Black is a co-founder and former chief executive of the private equity firm Apollo Global Management, who stepped down in 2021 amid fallout over his ties to Epstein. He became the 16th person to appear before the committee as part of their broader investigation into the web of wealth and influence around Epstein. Bernie Bennett, Washington.
5: This is SRN News.
8: Today's good news verse from Your Network of Praise is Proverbs 16:7. When a man's ways please the Lord, he makes even his enemies to be at peace with him.
9: Today's programming is a gift from a Shelby, Montana listener who would like to honor his daughter on her birthday. Happy birthday, Hannah. Romans 5:17, for if by the trespass of the one man, death reigned through that one man, how much more will those who receive God's abundant provision of grace and of the gift of righteousness reign in life through the one man, Jesus Christ?
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I'm so grateful you're here listening to this great music. Unspoken Love is Everything We Need. 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Thank you, Chad Mattson, for that. 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

0: Thank you for tuning in to Your Network of Praise. I hope those two songs back to back have inspired your faith. Phil Wickham, Homesick for Heaven, and Ben Fuller, If I Got Jesus. There's something about the chorus of that song. I could just repeat it. I could play it back right now. I just sometimes want to soak in some lyrics, don't you? In a similar way that when we read scripture, we just soak in what God is saying. And sometimes we have questions about it. And the more we listen to it over and over, the more we read through it, whether you're listening to the Bible or whether you're reading it with your own eyes, God speaks to us and the words begin to take on new shapes in front of our minds. And with the wisdom that we pray that God gives us in reading the word, we pray that he gives us something that we can hold on to today, a truth about him that we can share with others or that will encourage our own hearts and minds for his glory. That's what we'd like to do right here on Your Network of Praise. Highlight music, highlight verses of scripture, highlight programming that brings into focus the good things that God is doing in a fallen world today. I'm Nicole. Thank you so much for listening to great music like this on Your Network of Praise.
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1: 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One coming up in Kalispell, and this is coming right up, July 6th, between 6 p.m. and 8 p.m., the Exchange Station welcomes kids ages 3 to 11 to a fun evening to help them discover more about God's Word through songs, games, and crafts. 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
2: Brokenness is recognizing my sin. Brokenness is recognizing my Savior first. Only He is holy. Only He is perfect.
3: Brokenness is not the end. It's where real life begins. Hi, I'm Mark Gothier with Crew and Making Your Life Count. Gary Padgett says it starts with seeing God for who He is and ourselves for who we are.
2: I want Him to change me, and it's not grinding. It's a constant yielding. It's a submission to surrendering to truth of God and His Word. 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If I am not submitted, that is where the victory is. My flesh fights that. I am offended by something. I am hurt by something. I am so easily distracted from the truth and the Spirit of God.
3: It is not about trying harder. It is about surrender. That daily yielding to God's Word and letting Him shape your heart from the inside out.
2: Like Paul said, the things I want to do, I don't do, and the things I don't want to do, I do. That is still alive in me, and I understand will be until the day I go home to glory. Yet He continues to perfect and change, and I continue to be amazed at His grace, how holy, how righteous, how good, how forgiving, and at this awesome gospel that we never graduate from. We never move on to bigger and better things. He's continuing to change me, and I need it.
3: You never outgrow the gospel. You go deeper into it. And as you do, God keeps changing you. That is where real victory is found. Take your next step at crew.org/life.
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6: 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Only way I'm getting to the other side. Days

0: through it.
1: Such a playful song with a really deep lyric. Brandon Heath, See Me Through It. If you're going through something right now that is hard for you, God will see you through it. And I want to just remind you to hold on to those promises. I'm looking across the broadcast studio, and there's this little leaflet, and it happened to catch my eye. It just says, always wear your invisible crown. And I don't know what the intention of that was, but as a child of God, I want to remind you today, you child of God, that you are a child of God. So whatever you're going through, it does seem steep sometimes, doesn't it? It seems like you need to stop a lot and catch your breath along the way. And that's okay. That is absolutely okay. God is with you. Jesus is advocating for you. And he wants nothing more than your life to glorify him for the sake of others around you. So I hope you have that perspective in the music today. And speaking of God loving you, Jesus loves you. Here's Chris Tomlin. Nobody loves me like you on your network of praise.

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0: Love that tune from Peter Burton. Where Would I Be? That's his breakout single. And he's on tour in Alaska right now with Matthew West. I'm Nicole. Thank you for listening to Your Network of Praise. We are so thankful to be able to share some of the great news concerning our next distribution of YNOP Ambassador Audio Bibles. The next distribution will be to the Turkana-speaking people of northwestern Kenya. Less than half of the Turkana people have any formal education, and that makes illiteracy really impossible for them to learn more about Christ on their own. And so that's why these audio Bibles that we will be distributing to them are so important. Know this, that 1,000 of our Turkana language audio Bibles have arrived safely in Nairobi and are in our possession. Thank you, Lord, for that. Also, our team leader, Koki Ann, has finalized the distribution team and plans as they get underway and in just by July 15th. So do be praying for them. Pray for protection and safety as they travel and as they begin to work genuinely with local Christian people to provide the priceless gift of God's word to the Turkana people. Thank you so much for that. We are grateful for Koki Ann. We're grateful for you. Thank you for coming alongside us in prayer and financial partnership for this beautiful way to get the word of God in the hands of people who need so much to hear it. Thank you so much. More music coming up. Keep it right here. Citizen Way and Pat Barrett on the way for your Sunday on your Network of Praise.
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Jordan Felice on your network of praise. That song sounds like sunshine and summer all in one song. Hi, I'm Nicole. 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

0: For King and Country, Unsung Hero, a song they said applied to not only their mom, but also their dad and their older sister. And so if you're wondering where you belong in your family, perhaps you are someone's unsung hero. So I'm playing that song for you. Thank you for tuning in. I'm Nicole. I'm going to play a song coming up from Hannah Kerr. Also, Tasha Layton. We're going to talk a little bit about what she's doing. Toby Mac is also on the way with a collaboration with Blessing Offer. 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
4: 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I

song from Hannah Kerr called Ordinary. That's still one of my favorite of her songs. I'm Nicole, glad to be spending time with you today. Coming up next, Tasha Layton is doing a collaboration with the Choir Room. Recently, Tasha Layton spent some time in prayer in Death Valley, and you can watch that on YouTube today. Just type in Tasha Layton Death Valley, and that video will come up. It is a great look at setting up in the middle of a desert land in a valley by herself, facing fears, praying prayers, all the good things that come with that solitude time in the valley with the Lord. So just type Death Valley and Tasha Layton, and that will come up on YouTube. It is a beautiful opportunity to watch a little bit of her testimony at that desert place, including some beautiful sunsets as well. Here's Tasha Layton singing Thank You Isn't Enough with the Choir Room on your network of praise. Happy Sunday.

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3: With SRN News, I'm Mary Rose. Tensions continue to flare as the U.S. and Iran exchange strikes in the Persian Gulf. Iran launched attacks on Beirut and Kuwait following U.S. strikes in a further test of the fragile ceasefire agreement signed by both countries. The attacks come after U.S. forces carried out a second wave of strikes against Iran in response to Iranian drones targeting ships in the Strait of Hormuz. Three firefighters have died and two were injured while battling fires on the Colorado-Utah border.
4: The U.S. Wildland Fire Service says they were responding to the Knolls and Gore fires on Saturday. Wildfire activity has intensified across the western U.S. due to hot, dry, and windy weather. The largest blaze, the Cottonwood Fire, has grown to well over 140 square miles in southwest Utah. Utah's governor declared an emergency earlier, and Colorado's governor on Saturday followed suit and authorized the National Guard to help. Conditions have been critical, with record low snowpack and extreme drought fueling the fires. John Scott reporting.
3: OpenAI has restricted the release of its new AI model at the request of President Trump's administration.
5: This move is part of a government effort to vet AI products for cybersecurity risks. OpenAI's rival, Anthropic, announced that the administration has approved a limited release of its cybersecurity model. Both companies will only provide access to a small group of trusted partners. OpenAI's new model, GPT 5.6 Sol, will be available to about 20 customers approved by the administration. The government's actions have sparked criticism, with some experts warning that unpredictable intervention could hinder U.S. companies. Bernie Bennett reporting.
3: A dangerous heat wave will scorch much of the U.S. ahead of the 4th of July holiday. Forecasters, millions across the central and eastern U.S. will see temperatures climb into the 90s.
6: Today's good news verse from Your Network of Praise is Proverbs 16:7. When a man's ways please the Lord, he makes even his enemies to be at peace with him.
7: Today's programming is a gift from a Shelby, Montana listener who would like to honor his daughter on her birthday. Happy birthday, Hannah! Romans 5:17. For if by the trespass of the one man, death reigned through that one man, how much more will those who receive God's abundant provision of grace and of the gift of righteousness reign in life through the one man, Jesus Christ?

Katie Nicole with Big Daddy Weave. God is in this story on your network of praise. And we do believe right here that God is in the story of 2026. And we hope for you as well that you're seeing God in your story. For us, summer challenges coming up, and we want to take some time to really let you know all the things, the testimonies, the updates, how God is using YNOP and the New Life Africa satellite networks to proclaim the good news of Jesus here at home and in many nations across Africa. 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Here's Passion, the Lord will provide. So appropriate. Happy Sunday.

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0: 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Thank you for tuning in. I have more music to play for you. Next, we're going to play collaboration Casting Crowns and Matthew West. And that new rendition, well, I guess it's not, it's new this year, rendition. Phil Wickham redoes Rich Mullins' Awesome God in his What an Awesome God is coming up in the next set of music on your network of praise.
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0: The latest prayer from Torn Wells in song. It's called Breathe On It. In the fall, Torn Wells will be going out on the road on tour with Phil Wickham. You heard him in that music set, What an Awesome God. I'm sure they'll be singing that song from the stage together. They've also invited Jamie McDonald to come out on tour with them. You might know her song like Desperate or Ain't No Way, which we also played for you today. Thank you so much for listening. My name's Nicole, and I'm so grateful to be able to push play on so many great songs in the music and programming of your network of praise.
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song from Jason Roy, going back a few years ago. Building 429 is the name of that band. You can. Riley Clemons for the good. Riley Clemons is such a sweet singer-songwriter. She is so talented as well, whether she's playing piano or singing and dancing. She really is such an expression of the joy of the Lord. And you know what? She also is one of those rare singer-songwriters of this generation that is from Nashville. Other ones include Colton Dixon, Brandon Heath. It's just a very small group of people that were born and raised in Nashville or Music City area until you get to this generation. Now, all those children and all those musicians that have moved to town over the last 20, 25 years, they are now raising up quite a voice in Music City with the next generation. It will be amazing to see this next generation flourish in town and what music they will bring to the world. Thank you so much for listening to Your Network of Praise. And speaking of the world, you might have heard me mention that we are so excited to gather together and celebrate with you with our annual summer challenge. It's set for Wednesday, July 15th. We're going to talk about all morning long, share some amazing testimonies and updates on how God is using YNOP and the New Life Africa Satellite Networks to proclaim the good news of Jesus here at home and to many nations across Africa. So I hope you can tune in. Put it on your calendar. 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If you'd pray for us between now and then, that would be a gift to us. It's our annual summer challenge set for Wednesday, July 15th. 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Thank you. You can find more information and pledge online at ynop.org. We so appreciate you. Thank you. Here's Riley Clemons for the good on Your Network of Praise. Who can-

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0: The latest from Zach Williams. It's called Wait For Me. I recently had the privilege of seeing Zach Williams on tour. It was just an exclusive summer tour, just 8 dates that they played. And Zach Williams and Toby Mac co-headlined Summer 26 featuring Jamie McDonald and Seth Schlitter. And it was really beautiful to see really those signature songs of those artists and just sing along with folks. If you get a chance to get out and see a live show, whether it's at church or in the town square or at a rodeo arena, I hope that you do get out and experience live music together with others. 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
4: Hello, I'm David Jeremiah. When we look at America at 250 years, we do so with gratitude, with honesty, and above all, with hope. Because our hope has never rested in human strength alone. Our hope is in the Lord. There is hope for America when we remember God, when we take responsibility for the way we live, and when we walk in truth. There is hope for America because the Bible assures us that God is still sovereign and He still rules over the nations. So let us look to God with faith for our nation's future. Let us thank Him for His blessings in the past. And let us ask Him to guide this nation in the years to come. May He continue to bless America.
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3: Mary Rose. New research is highlighting differences within the Democratic Party's diverse voter base.
4: According to Pew Research, Black and Hispanic voters, while still largely aligned with Democrats, often differ from the party's more progressive wing. Many support economic liberal policies, but takes more moderate positions on social issues. They're also more likely to favor stricter border enforcement and stronger policing than progressive activists. The findings point to an evolving Democratic base, with key voting blocks not fully embracing the party's shift to the left. Ron Taylor reporting.
3: Iran has launched attacks on Beirut and Kuwait following U.S. strikes. Kuwait's military said today its air defense systems were intercepting missiles and drones. Beirut's interior ministry is urging residents there to seek shelter and remain calm. This is SRN News.
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13: 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Welcome to this week's edition of 20 The Countdown Magazine. I'm your host, William Ryan III, and officially summer has arrived here in the Northern Hemisphere. Silly me, I thought it was already here for some reason. It's so hot here in Texas. But whether you're listening from the beach, the backyard, or on the family road trip, I hope you're enjoying this season. And if you're in the Southern Hemisphere, where winter is settling in, maybe you are listening with a warm drink nearby and a little jacket on or something. Either way, I'm glad you've chosen to spend part of your weekend with me. Now, I've got a fun show lined up for you today, and of course, the 20 biggest songs in Christian music are coming your way. And speaking of the chart, things are anything but settled. Only three tracks managed to stay in the same position as last week, which means there is movement all over the countdown. So let's get started and see where your favorite song lands this week.
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1: It is Bea Turner back at number 20 again this week with Somebody's Praying on 20 The Countdown Magazine. Well, I hope you're ready for a new song hitting the chart this week, and it's from a familiar artist, though. It is Torrin Wells with his latest song, and here he is to tell us all about it.
2: All throughout Scripture, we see the breath of God representing the Spirit of God. We see it in Genesis when God breathes into Adam. We see it in the New Testament when Jesus breathes on the disciples. This is symbolizing the Holy Spirit empowerment of God in our lives. And this song is a prayer that God's Spirit would breathe on everything that we do, on our businesses, on our dreams, on our families, on our brokenness, and so that we can experience the life-changing power of His presence.
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3: Number 19.

That is a chart debut this week at number 19. It's from Torrin Wells. It's called Breathe On It on 20 The Countdown Magazine. Now it is a song that's moving up one this week from Micah Tyler. This one is called Perfectly. Number

0: perfectly.
1: At number 18 this time, that is Micah Tyler with Perfectly. Here on 20, The Countdown Magazine. You know, he's going to be part of a large Christian music festival outside of Washington, D.C. here in the U.S. It's called Unshaken, and it's coming this summer. He's going to be there along with Jeremy Camp, Colton Dixon, Tarian, Andrew Rip, and a few others. So look for that if you're going to be in the D.C. area. Well, last week after Jamie McDonald's song Ain't No Way, I asked you to send in your own Ain't No Way stories. Well, Mercy from Kenya did just that. Mercy shared that she was stuck in a toxic work environment and, out of frustration, applied for a position at one of the biggest banks in Kenya. Later, she learned that many candidates seemed to have advantages going into the interview process. Meanwhile, she walked into her interview with what she's described as little to no knowledge of banking. She wrote, "I applied and got in purely by God's grace, and yet here she is now in her second contract with the company. Praise God, Mercy." She even summed it up this way: "This is, and I hope will be, the first of many Ain't No Way testimonies in my life." I love that. I mean, she's not just looking back at God's faithfulness, but expecting to see it again in the future. That is so cool. Well, stick around, because I've got another Ain't No Way story to share coming up in our second hour of the show. And if you have an Ain't No Way story, you've got to share it with us. You can head over to 20thecountdown.com and click on the Connect with Us tab.
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1: 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So I hope you'll plan to be with me until the end of our show.
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7: I was born in Nigeria, and then we immigrated to the United States, and my father was Muslim and my mother was Christian. My father, he allowed us to go to church, but when it came to actual, like, faith, he was not about that life. I stumbled upon a video from this rapper named Lecrae. That's whenever I started going on the internet, posting rap videos, going full force. I had a license to be a nurse aide in high school, but I actually had a dream, and I ended up getting an internship with Reach Records. One of my assignments was, hey, we need to find a female rapper. And they like turn on the television and it's like a PowerPoint with my face. Lecrae actually stumbled upon my video. The Lord has plans far beyond what you could think or imagine is honestly very true for my life. God loves me as who I am. So I just need to come as I am. And from there, he'll take it from there.
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8: This is Chandler Moore, and this is the heart behind my song, God, I'm Just Grateful. The Bible instructs us to give thanks in all things. That means in the good, in the bad, in the ugly, in the beautiful, we are to thank God for it all. And I think this song helps me set my eyes on the list of reasons I have to be grateful. God has been so good. And in the midst of fires and trials and struggles and battles, I still have a reason to be grateful. And this is that song. Here's God, I'm Just Grateful.
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2: Somewhere around June, you realize the year is moving fast. 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That's life. 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So bring Him what is true and take the next right step. 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
3: 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He just picks us up. When we get going.
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5: What up, y'all? Andrew Rip here. My new song, I'd Do It Again. What did this song come from? It's kind of a different perspective on really the cross and what Jesus endured, and almost speaking from his perspective, but from the Father's heart, like for his kids, would you do it again? Would you endure the cross again? Knowing what you were doing it for. Now that we're here, now that we're in community with him, and now that we're in relationship with him, he sees what he was waiting for. I had a 7-year experience where I waited for my daughter for 7 years. She came to us by way of an adoption that we didn't even see coming. And a friend of mine asked me that question, which is really where this song came from. It was like, hey, knowing what you were waiting for, Francis, would you do it again? And I was like, absolutely, without skipping a beat. And it just made me think, I know that Jesus would answer the same way. So that's where the song came from. I hope it blesses you. Thanks so much for listening. God bless.
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0: is Pat Barrett at number 13 after a one-point climb with I've Got a Fire here on 20, the Countdown Magazine. And in case Pat Barrett's fall tour isn't making a stop in your area, be sure to check out his spring of 2027 dates that he released. Maybe, just maybe, he's coming to your area in that time of the year. Well, I got a voicemail from Michael in Alabama here in the United States, and he's got something on his heart he wanted to share.
1: Hey, my name is Michael Shepherd. I am listening from 1017 The River in Tuscaloosa, Alabama. And I've been listening to 20 The Countdown Magazine every weekend for about 2 years now, since the station went from alternative to a Christian rock station. When I moved to town, I was coming from rehab and at a local area here in Bessemer. And I love our station we have down here. And then I was first introduced to 20 The Countdown through you guys on the weekend. And I love what you got. I get a lot of new music coming, you know, with fan favorites and stuff. And I text my sister all the time because she's a big Christian. I just love what you guys are doing. And I think it's a great job. And I'm just so grateful to have it. And I love the messages and the good feelings you guys put out there. And I just want to say thank you. And keep the prayer strong. Thank you.
0: Wow, Michael, I love hearing from you. That is so encouraging. I mean, there's just something so powerful about knowing this show is finding people right where they are in the middle of everyday life and pointing them back to Jesus. So thank you for sharing that with us and for listening. And I'm so excited that you're texting your sister on different songs and stuff that you hear too. That is really cool. Hey, if you have a story like Michael and you think, I got to share that with them, I want to hear it. You can leave a voicemail anytime. Our listener line is listed at our website if you want to go there and find that phone number. 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So just head over to 20thecountdown.com. So don't just listen to the show this week. Jump in and be a part of it, just like Michael was. But thanks again, Michael, for calling in with that voicemail. I love hearing from you. So encouraging.
2: Coming up.
0: Well, still a few songs to go this first hour of our show, but we also have the artist news coming up in no time. We have three stories that I want to share with you that are going on in the Christian music industry this week. I'm sure you're going to love them too. And then we're going to get back to our music and we're going to hear from Phil Wickham with a story behind his latest song called Homesick for Heaven.
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0: Well, it is time for a little collaboration between Phil Wickham and Crowder. Here they are with It Really Is Amazing Grace.
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0: That was Matthew West with the number one song last week. And that was his sixth week in a row being there in that top spot. But I am looking forward to next hour because we're going to jump into our top 10 remaining songs of the week. And we'll find out if he is back there in the top or if someone new is there this week.
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7: Deseret News, I'm Mary Rose. President Trump says the Biden administration targeted those Americans who expressed their Christian faith.
8: The last administration carried out a reign of persecution and repression against Christians and people of faith like America has never seen before. It's terrible. They turned a nation founded on freedom for believers into a place where Catholics were targeted by the FBI, where pro-life grandmothers were put in jail for praying, and where members of our military were thrown out of the armed forces for their religious beliefs.
7: Iran has launched attacks on Beirut and Kuwait following U.S. strikes. Kuwait's military said today its air defense systems were intercepting missiles and drones. Beirut's interior ministry is urging residents there to seek shelter and remain calm. This is SRN News.
9: 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When a man's ways please the Lord, he makes even his enemies to be at peace with him.
10: Today's programming is a gift from a Shelby, Montana listener who would like to honor his daughter on her birthday. Happy birthday, Hannah! Romans 5:17, for if by the trespass of the one man, death reigned through that one man, how much more will those who receive God's abundant provision of grace and of the gift of righteousness reign in life through the one man, Jesus Christ?
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0: We are at the midpoint here on 20 The Countdown magazine, and this week the top 10 is about as tight as it gets. We have two songs sitting steady in the same spot while everything around them is shifting. Four songs are moving up and four are sliding down, which means no one's really safe right now. Nearly every position is up for grabs. That's what makes this part of the countdown so fun to track, isn't it? Well, let's keep watching how this all shakes out as we move ahead with our remaining top 10 songs of the week.
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0: Well, to get our top 10 started, it is the band We The Kingdom. Here they are dropping down to this spot with their song Rescue Me on 20 The Countdown Magazine.
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0: is Jamie McDonald at number 8 again this time with Ain't No Way on 20, the Countdown magazine. You know, before I played that song, I mentioned that she has a new headlining tour this fall called Left It in the River, which reminds me of her new video that I saw recently of Left It in the River. She had some real footage of baptism videos from her fans in it. It was so cool. Well, if you heard the top of our show, I shared an Ain't No Way story from Mercy in Kenya, and I have another one for you from Virginia in Ontario, Canada. She said, you asked about God moments on today's show, and my God moment came in 2020 when I lost my mother and husband 18 days apart. I had asked God for peace while they were sick, and he gave me his peace beyond understanding. I still had his peace after they passed, and it brought me through. I could not have gone through it without him and his peace. Virginia, that is so good to hear and so encouraging. Thanks for taking the time to share that with us. I mean, that truly is an Ain't No Way story, right? Getting through that, I don't know how people who aren't believers get through stuff like that. I mean, I remember losing my parents within about 6 weeks of each other back in 2010, and it was God and his peace who got me through all that as well. So I can totally relate. But thanks again for taking time to share that with us. But let me ask you, what is your Ain't No Way story? What's something God has done in your life that can only be explained by his grace? I'd love to hear about it at 20thecountdown.com. Head over there and let me know your story.
1: Coming up.
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12: Hey, I'm Peter Burton, and my song, Where Would I Be, is a reminder of the amazing life we have when we say yes to Jesus. So often, the enemy will try to bring up our past and discourage us, reminding us of our mistakes and where we should be because of them. But as Christ followers, when we ask ourselves, where would we be without Jesus? Our response is, thank God, I'll never know.
1: Number 7.

0: Dropping down a couple of spots to land at number 6, that is Mercy Me with Make It Well on 20 The Countdown magazine. And only a few more weeks until that band sets sail on a cruise to Alaska. I've never been on a cruise before, but I feel like I could use one right now. It sounds pretty fun. Well, I absolutely love hearing what motivates you to support our mission here at 20. I recently received this message from Kathy in North Carolina, who is a monthly financial supporter of the show. And she writes, "It is a fulfillment of a deep desire of mine to support your efforts to reach the world for Jesus Christ through music. A melody in a person's heart can do great work in their soul." And she goes on to share that she is 77 years old. She is retired and has been listening to 20 for more than 35 years. That is incredible. First of all, what a legacy of listening. And second, what a powerful reminder that this is exactly what our countdown is all about. Music going out, lifting hearts, pointing people towards Jesus in ways that stick with them long after the song ends. And here's the thing. Messages like Kathy's aren't just encouragement. They're also what keeps this show going. 20 is listener supported, which means if it matters to you, you are the reason it continues to reach more people around the world every week. And if you'd like to support us and be a part of that, you can head over to 20thecountdown.com. 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But any amount helps us with our mission here. And just like Kathy described, it can make a huge difference in someone else's life. And Kathy, thank you. Truly, your words are a reminder that faithfulness over time makes a real impact.
1: Coming up.
0: Oh, can you believe it? We were already down to our top 5 here on the chart. I mean, this is good and good. If you haven't heard your favorite song yet, which I would be really surprised if you haven't, then it's got to be in these top 5. So stay with me. And we also have one little bonus song to throw in there. And that is the winning future fan favorite. Those new ones that you voted on last week, we're going to play the winner in its entirety coming up.
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5: These words of Dr. Martin Luther King Jr. are among the most eloquent I've ever read on the subject of work. He said, "If a man is called to be a street sweeper, he should sweep streets even as Michelangelo painted, or Beethoven composed music, or Shakespeare wrote poetry. He should sweep streets so well that all the host of heaven and earth will pause to say, 'Here lived a great street sweeper who did his job well.'" Here's a suggestion. Every person should insert his or her vocation in that beautiful statement and see how they measure up. This is David Jeremiah, encouraging you to get on the road to new life. Discover the kind of work God values on Route 66.
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0: 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They've been airing 20 The Countdown magazine since March of 2023, and this is actually their very first time being featured as our Station of the Week, so I'm excited about that. Now, WHTR has a unique sound. 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

0: is moving up one to number four. It is Zach Williams with Wait For Me on 20, the Countdown Magazine. Well, I want to tell you about this because I know we have so many international listeners, and it's hard for you guys to get to see some of these tours that these artists are doing. But Zach Williams, he has his Revival Nights tour performance from Red Rocks Amphitheater in Colorado. It's on YouTube. So if you want to check that out, this will be your way to kind of feel like you're there at a concert. Go look for Zach Williams there for his Revival Nights tour. Well, just a reminder that we are giving away two tickets to see the band Kane on their Live and in Worship tour. It's courtesy of our friends at TPR. And here's the best part. The winner will get to choose the U.S. city that they would like to attend on the tour schedule. So a little bit of flexibility there. You can pick a place near you. And if you haven't entered yet, there is still some time for you to do that. Just head over to 20thecountdown.com and find the giveaway post. You can even find it on our social media pages as well. And just follow the instructions to enter. And who knows? You and a friend could be worshiping with Kane in just a few months.
1: Coming up.
0: Only three more songs to go on this weekend's countdown. I mean, is it turning out the way you thought it would be turning out? I mean, for me, there's been a few twists and turns, and there may even be a couple more of those in our top three songs. So I don't need to tell you this, but you probably don't want to leave the radio right now. 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
1: It is Matthew West in the number two spot this week with his song Good. After spending six consecutive weeks in the number one spot here on 20 The Countdown magazine. I mean, that was pretty cool. 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So many exciting things happening. 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
1: Well, do I have something exciting to share with you? Not only do we have a new number one song this week, but this is this artist's very first number one song on CCM radio. I cannot believe it. She also just celebrated her 42nd anniversary with her husband Alvin this week, so a lot of things to celebrate in her life. Here is CC Winans to tell us about this new number one song.
13: Psalm 63 talks about God's love being better than life, and that is so true. When I think of the goodness of Jesus and all that he has done for me, I can't help but praise God. And this song, Worthy of It All, just puts it all in perspective. When I just think of all of the great things that God has done, what he continues to do, and not just because of what he's done, but just because of who he is. He's worthy of all of our praise, all of our strength. The Bible instructs us to love him with all of our heart, soul, and mind. Why? Because he deserves nothing less. He is worthy of it all.
2: Number

is your new number one song this week from CC Winans. It's called Worthy of It All here on 20 The Countdown magazine. And congratulations to CC Winans, because that song is not only new number one this week on 20, but it also marks her very first number one Christian AC radio hit of her career. That's a huge milestone moment for one of the most celebrated voices in Christian music, and I couldn't be more happy for her. That is really cool. Let's hope she's back there again next week and has a good run here at number one. Well, I'm William Ryan III, and I want to invite you back next week because we're going to do it again. We're going to find out if CeCe's at number one. 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
3: With SRN News, I'm Mary Rose. Iran has launched attacks on Tehran and Kuwait following U.S. strikes. Kuwait's military said today its air defense systems were intercepting missiles and drones. Bahrain's interior ministry is urging residents there to seek shelter and remain calm. President Trump addressed the 2026 Policy Conference of the Faith and Freedom Coalition. He talked about Christian faith factored into the principles that the founding fathers wrote into the Constitution and other founding documents. The president quotes scripture as he acknowledges America's commitment to faith.
4: Americans have always deeply believed in the promise of Christ's words in the Gospel of Matthew. With God, all things are possible. With God, all things are possible, right?
5: All things.
4: That's why as we prepared to enter the 250th year last month, tens of thousands of patriots came together on our National Mall, and we officially rededicated America as one nation under God, and we're not changing.
3: The FDA is rolling out a new plan aimed at speeding up the approval of life-saving drugs.
6: The new policy streamlines early clinical trials and, in many cases, allow a single high-quality late-stage study to support approval, potentially cutting development timelines by 6 to 12 months. Conservatives are strongly backing the move, calling it a breakthrough in reducing regulatory delays and accelerating access to treatments for diseases like cancer, Alzheimer's, and Parkinson's. They argue faster approvals could save lives, reduce suffering, and boost innovation. John Scott reporting.
3: Amazon customers have a month left to file a claim in the company's $2.5 billion settlement with the FTC. This is SRN News.
7: Today's good news verse from Your Network of Praise is Proverbs 16:7. 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
8: Today's programming is a gift from a Shelby, Montana listener who would like to honor his daughter on her birthday. Happy birthday, Hannon! Romans 5:17, for if by the trespass of the one man, death reigned through that one man, how much more will those